0: Well, guys, everyone is talking about this today. President Trump dismissed concerns over AI, posting on Truth Social, quote, "The only control or guardrails that AI needs is strong and smart, high IQ president." Well, I feel better. Trump was like, "I like to see ChatGPT pick out a zebra on the cognitive test." I mean, I don't think so, buddy.
1: Where would they be without him? Honestly, TDS is, I think it's their lifeblood at this point. Without TDS, what would they be? That's President Trump. President Trump leaves the White House where you could have a giant Jonestown from coast to coast across the great nation. A very good and happy Tuesday to you, and welcome back once again. We continue.
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1: A great deal to talk about. We've got, you see, there are all kinds of new documents out about Thomas Crooks, who shot Donald Trump through the ear and then was killed by a counter sniper with the Secret Service, one shot, one kill. And we learned more things about him. Turns out he's even wackier than we had originally known. He's a perfectly run-of-the-mill, typical Democrat in 2026, even though he's dead. So we've got that. And I want to update you on that because a couple of fairly interesting details have emerged about the would-be assassin. He's known as a would-be assassin. He's a would-be assassin, but he's just a regular Democrat, just kind of a, not a would-be Democrat, an actual Democrat, a certified Democrat. Also, the Democrats are fighting today, fighting ferociously, to make sure that illegal alien gang members can come into the United States and go immediately on welfare, and then we can pay their tattooed-faced way through life with our money, so they don't have to steal as frequently, robbing people at gunpoint and stuff. Remark.

0: political stuff. And President Trump says, hey, there's already a law in the books about this. You know, you're not allowed to come to the United States as an immigrant if you're going to immediately go on the dole, you know, go on the plan, have other people pay for your everything. And the Democrats say, no, that's exactly what we want, a total filthy criminal welfare state. It's the fundamental transformation of America. But here it is. They're very upset. Listen to this. The Trump administration has invoked the long unenforced Immigration Act of 1882 to prohibit entry into the United States of any, listen to this, this is from the actual law from 1882. You must not allow in any convict, lunatic, idiot. Oh, it's too late for that now, I guess. Any convict, lunatic, idiot, or any person unable to take care of himself or herself. See, they weren't even being sexist about it in 1882. Unable to take care of himself or herself without becoming a public charge. So in 1882, the law was passed saying we don't want to fill the country with welfare succubuses that, you know, draw the lifeblood out of our culture. And the Democrats say, oh, no, that's exactly what we want. We want more parasites coming here, usually with gang tattoos on their faces. And the Democrat Party says we want more welfare cases coming in from beephole countries that they fled, where they may be wanted for terrible crimes and they're illiterate. It's honestly, it's worse than Baltimore when it comes to a lot of countries, when it comes to illiteracy and all that. It's terrible. But the Trump administration saying, well, you know, you people are nuts. It's already on the books. It's been on the books since 1882 that we don't welcome welfare cases into the country by the millions because, you know, we're $40 trillion in debt. It would take us well over a million years to pay off our national debt. So what the hell? Let's make it bigger. And let's bring in more tattooed-faced gang members from Venezuela and El Salvador. And the Democrats want more of that. Like Chris Coons. Chris Coons, he wants more of that. And Van Hollen, they were Democrat senators. They want more crime. More Democrats, more crime. More Democrats, more murder. More Democrats, more everything bad. This is kind of fun actually because Trump administration, hey, 1882, Immigration Act, and the fake news media say, oh, largely unenforced. Well, the laws on the books that we don't enforce, maybe we should take a look at that because there are laws on the books. Just amazing. And Kate on the Twitter says, can we talk about the fact that Democrats just sprinted into court to stop President Trump from enforcing a 144-year-old law that says you don't get to live here in the United States if you're going to live off of the American taxpayers? And the Democrats say, oh, no, come here, live off of the American taxpayers. We're not broke enough. We don't have enough crime. So the Democrats are working on, you know, through policy and abusing their powers as the third worlders that they are to make America more of a beep hole country, which they would find more appealing. Certainly they understand it better. So Kate continues on the Democrats. They're literally suing to keep the welfare tap open for people who aren't citizens. They don't even bother hiding it anymore. Their job isn't representing the citizens of the United States. It's protecting the people, draining the system. And that is really what the Democrat Party is. And they're not on our side. They're not on our side at all. They're just, boy, these people. Can I tell you? What is the matter with these people? It is Team Democrat is what it is. And President Obama, you may remember, oh, he's out there again. He says we need to, we've got to get to that, too, because AI is the boogeyman du jour, and we're all going to die. Literally, the entire human species is going to die. Oh, there was a funny soundbite yesterday. I texted Michael Piercy yesterday watching some dimwit on the television. And he said, a funny bite that I plan to share with you. They're such dimwits. The guy, he's saying, well, AI is going to kill all of humanity, going to kill all of humanity on Earth. And then he said, you know what kind of class action lawsuits that's going to lead to? He said, but everybody's dead. And I want to share that soundbite with you because after everybody dies, he's really concerned that the lawsuits are going to be out of control because they're opening themselves up to giant class action lawsuits. I said, didn't you just say that everybody's dead on the entire planet Earth and it's just tumbleweeds blowing down the street? And still there are going to be lawyers suing people because Democrats, you know. Isn't that amazing? So I want to share that with you because it's pretty wackadoodle-doo. Also, did you see the Jake Tapper with his buddy Gavin Newsom? They went fly fishing together, I assume on one of Gavin Newsom's private vineyards, surrounded by security with guns so they can call for other people to ban guns and all that stuff. It's remarkable. But where do you see this? The sucking up is just extraordinary. It's world class. Jake Tapper, fake anchor. And he said, here are my waders. Let's go into the water and I'll act like we're fly fishing and we'll have a nice casual conversation. And Gavin Newsom said that he's going to run for president, but not if Kamala Harris announces that she's running for president because she's a WOC and he can't run against a WOC because that would be R. See, she's a woman of color, and to run against her would be racist. And it's, you're going to abbreviate woman of color, which they do, to WOC. And LGBTQWOC is one of their favorites. Oh, we got one of those today, too. We've got the college professor. We've got the college professor. She's really something. She apparently doesn't like white people. She doesn't like white people at all. She's a very fancy fancy college professor. Where do you see this? She's a WOC. Oh, she's WOC LGBTQ, as a matter of fact. She and it's on all of her paperwork, all that good stuff. Man, oh, man. And, the New York Times has a big story today, too. Breaking news, the New York Times said. More than 20 states, they're Democrats, sued the Trump administration over its policy to restrict immigrants from obtaining green cards if they rely on public benefits. So if the public benefits, that means if they're on the welfare and you on the wayfare and then, I need more. I need a green card. I need all kinds of benefits. I'm a complete deadbeat now that I've proven that I'm an illegal alien, non-English-speaking criminal. The Democrats say, well, I like the cut of his jib. Let's make sure that he goes on the dole because that's how the Democrats ensure that that person will forever be a Democrat voter. And the Democrat Party is the third world. We have the third world living among us. They're bringing in like-minded individuals by the millions. But it's really the Democrat Party that is, swinging from trees over here. They're the third world. Remarkable stuff. So the New York Times, very upset with their breaking news. More than 20 states, Democrat states, sued Trump. They leave out the Democrat part. Trump administration over its policy to restrict immigrants, meaning illegal immigrants, from obtaining green cards if they rely on public benefits, meaning the welfare, right? And Senator Mike Lee tweeted out, retweeted the New York Times headline here that the states are suing Trump to make sure that illegal aliens get green cards and welfare because they are the third world of filthies. They really should start deporting Democrats, I think. We'd deport them to Haiti, I think, Haiti. Maybe Cuba. They'd be happier in, pretty much any place, I think. But Senator Mike Lee retweeted the New York Times headline, and then Mike Lee added, he said, the defining political question of our time is whether the United States of America is a nation that exists for the benefit of her people, that would be Americans, or an economic zone and welfare machine that exists for the benefit of everyone else. That is to fund the entire world of illiterate escaped criminals, because the Democrat wants an illegal alien escaped criminal in every pot. It's not, they don't want a chicken in there anymore. They want an illegal alien with gang tattoos all over his face and stolen guns in every pot, in every kitchen, you know, because that's pretty amazing stuff. And the New York Times is excited. The Democrats are suing Trump to make sure that illegal aliens can get green cards and welfare because that will make the country a much better place, don't you think? These people. Mm-mm-mm. Can I say these people? Because that's, might be racists. Because people are of a race, of a certain race. Bill Gates is a multi-billionaire, centibillionaire. And was he the first centibillionaire, the first guy with $100 billion? I don't even know who the first one with $100 billion was. The Democrats hate them until the billionaires give them a lot of money. And then the Democrats like them again because they need to be paid off like the criminals that they are. They have the ethics of gangsters, and that's their thing. But Bill Gates has reared his head. I don't want to say his ugly head. It's just his head. He's reared his head, and he's warning that AI, he's concerned that AI, artificial intelligence, will be designed by and for the richest without regulation. So he wants a lot of regulation. Of course it's going to be designed by and for the richest. Who? What poor people are going to design? You got some guy under a bridge. I've got a new generation of artificial intelligence over here in my Apple laptop. No, it's going to be wealthy people who have jobs and live in houses and they work in areas like this artificial intelligence thing. But he's calling for regulation. He is, except he has also said, I'm going to throw in $1 billion because he's got that kind of money. It's like he leaves that for tips at restaurants, $1 billion. He's pledging $1 billion American dollars in order to what he says, widen access to artificial intelligence. And really all you have to do is talk to any Democrat if you want to learn about artificial intelligence. Find an Ivy League grad who's a Democrat, and you'll have artificial intelligence in a nutshell. But Bill Gates says $1 billion because he says AI, artificial intelligence, could worsen inequality. And you know how they don't like inequality, except when it comes to themselves, when inequality is everything. So Bill Gates says AI will be designed by and for the richest without regulation. And I think it'd be better that way rather than being designed by the poorest. You don't really want that. Probably drinking and not working real hard and stuff. So you want the richest, of course, like every other. And AI is going to be for the richest. God, like everything was. Like when electricity came along, it was for the richest. When automobiles came along, it was for the richest. When airplanes came along and air travel, commercial airliners, for the richest. All new technologies. You know, when the Queen Elizabeth, the big ship, came along, it wasn't for the poor. The poor would work in, you know, steerage and sleep down in the hull. But never mind that. That wasn't really for them. Of course, it will be for the richest, and of course, it'll be designed by the richest. Don't be ridiculous. Where else would it come from? That's pretty silly. I don't know if you guys are aware of anything related to human history, but maybe you should look it up. You got the internet, thanks to the patriarchy. Just be glad you can hang with us, because we're inventing everything over here and bringing it to everyone at a reasonable price. You're welcome. Just be glad that we're around, because what would you guys be doing? You wouldn't have bridges to live under were it not for the patriarchy. And for Big Pharma. Is it Big Pharma? And Big Oil. We need Big Oil, too. Everything the Democrats, they attach the word big to, it's because they despise it. It's amazing. And they're all the things that keep them alive every day. They despise everything. So I've got a lot of stuff to get to. On this great Tuesday, we've got many wild stories for you. And I look forward to sharing. Got Kamala Harris back in the news. Man, oh man. And who got cremated? Who was cremated? And who paid for the cremation? Got that coming up. This professor at Carnegie Mellon, a very, very fancy institution. And she is a very bad person. That's coming up.
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0: All right. Those rascally Democrats. What's the matter with them? You remember a Democrat that brought a rifle to a Trump rally in Butler, Pennsylvania, and shot President Trump through the ear and nearly murdered him. It was his goal, and he was very close. And now with us, some new documents have been released about Thomas Matthew Crooks. You always got to use middle names. Might be another Thomas Crooks out there. They're all crooks, I'll tell you. But the Thomas Crooks, who shot President Trump in Butler, Pennsylvania, and then was killed quickly and thankfully by a U.S. Secret Service counter-sniper, lickety-split. Here's the headline in the New York Post today. Cremation of would-be Trump assassin Thomas Matthew Crooks' body was paid for by, quote, anonymous donor. Anonymous donor. The Democrats, sometimes they're very giving. You know, it's probably inherited money or something. An anonymous donor paid for the cremation of President Trump's would-be assassin, Thomas Crooks, just days after the deadly Butler, Pennsylvania rally shooting, according to federal records reviewed by the Post. Did it prevent a toxicology report or anything like that? This contributes to the kind of thing that contributes to conspiracy theories that he was a stooge, he's a patsy, you know, and somebody else is behind it. The revelation was included in a trove of documents provided to the Senate Judiciary Committee Chairman Chuck Grassley as part of an ongoing inquiry into the first Trump assassination attempt. Only the first one, because there have been several since then, because the left is a bloodthirsty gang of ghouls who look to kill everyone. They have a long history of doing that. More on Crooks coming up.
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All right. So, yeah, the anonymous donor that came in and got the body of Thomas Crooks, who shot President Trump through the ear, and said, we need to cremate this as quickly as possible. I want to pay for it, but I want to remain anonymous. And that seems perfectly normal to the New York Times and to CNN. Nothing to see there. So the revelation about the anonymous donor buying the cremation of Thomas Crooks after he shot President Trump, grazed his head with a rifle bullet in Butler, Pennsylvania at a rally where everyone was otherwise having fun. You know, you invite one Democrat and look what happens. The revelation was included in a trove of documents provided to the Senate Judiciary Committee Chairman Chuck Grassley, part of his ongoing inquiry into the first Trump assassination. You're going to have to spend more time to go through all of the would-be Trump assassins. They're all Democrats. Anonymous donor paid for cremation, reads a note at the end of a summary in an interview with the gunman's father, Matthew, conducted with federal investigators. Yeah, some anonymous donor came in. The information appears to have been gleaned from a lawyer for the family, according to the document. The addendum noted that Matthew was retired, quote-unquote retired, and that his wife was on leave from work, suggesting the family couldn't come up with the money for Thomas's funeral arrangements. Matthew explained, the father now, explains in other parts of the federal records viewed by the New York Post that he was unemployed at the time of the shooting. Well, who would hire him? You know, take a look at him. Try having a discussion with him. Thomas's cremation was first revealed by Representative Clay Higgins, Republican from Louisiana, who was infuriated and disturbed that the gunman's body was turned over to the family less than 2 weeks after the assassination attempt. Ought to keep him on ice, I think, over there. My effort to examine Crooks' body on Monday, August 5th of 2024, caused quite a stir. This is the congressman now. Caused quite a stir and revealed a disturbing fact. The FBI released the body for cremation 10 days after the assassination attempt. Higgins, the congressman, wrote in a letter to the bipartisan congressional task force investigating the security failures around the shooting. So the New York Post attempt to reach Matthew, the father, for comment, were unsuccessful. Not successful at all, because, you know, you can't get a hold of the guy. So they got that cremated, and what's up with that? And listen to this. Here's another one, also the New York Post, because they cover the news, and the New York Times does not. The Washington Post does not. They cover up the news. Here is the second headline. Would-be Trump assassin Thomas Crooks used Bob Dole pseudonym to stock up before Butler rally shooting. Bob Dole, great hero of the Second World War, fighting Nazis, shot up in Italy by the fascists and survived and came home and became a senator and served his country proudly for a long, long time. And he ran for president. And this psychopath, run-of-the-mill Democrat,

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2: Items to increase the capacity of his rifle, under the name Bob Dole, great hero of the Second World War. He used a rifle to kill Nazis. And here comes this little fascist, little cross-dressing loon. So the same weapon that his father would give him on the morning of the rally at Butler, Pennsylvania. And hey, Dad, look at you must be so proud of your son. He's a cross-dresser too. It's unclear why the younger crooks, whose parents maintain he did not express much interest in politics, not known why he adopted the political moniker of Bob Dole, the late senator from Kansas, who failed to win the 1996 presidential contest as the Republican Party's nominee. Matthew Crooks told FP, this caused idiot liberals to say, see, he was a Republican. This is how insane they are. So Thomas Crooks, I used to work with a guy at Newsmax that did that. See, he's a Republican. Yeah, right, and you're mentally stable. Matthew Crooks told FBI investigators his son began deploying the false name Bob Dole after his father's bank account got hacked, later instructed his dad how to use viral private network, that's a virtual private network, VPN, and secure his browser to surf the web. Well, what are you surfing on the web that you need to secure dad's browser? I got it's lonely out there, isn't it, in the Crooks family. Amazing stuff. Thomas Crooks also mentioned that Cyber Ghost VPN and BraveNet Browser were just two platforms that wouldn't be targeted by hackers and were less likely to be compromised by outside actors. So there he is. He's Bob Dole. He's getting all kinds of gun parts on the Internet and mailed to his dad's house because he's still living at home. And then he shot President Trump through the ear and quite nearly assassinated President Trump. It was this far from being the Zapruder film all over again. I'm holding my right index finger 1 1/4 inches over my right thumb. Isn't that amazing? Mm-mm-mm. While his father told investigators that his son, Thomas Crooks, had no clear political affiliations, I think after he shoots Donald Trump, he's got a clear political affiliation. Listen to this. An unidentified interviewee of the Bureau of Alcohol, Tobacco, and Firearms and Explosives, ATF, revealed that Thomas Crooks was a big history buff who was interested in politics and spoke often about Trump and Biden back when Trump initially got elected. Now, obviously, he shot Trump. That shows a political affiliation, don't you think, Michael? I think that indicates a political affiliation. Call me old-fashioned, but that's what you might call a clue. I'm not in law enforcement, but I think you might call that a clue. Isn't that amazing? Mm-mm-mm. Yes, sir. So he's Bob Dole. He's getting gun parts over the outside. And his body is cremated by an anonymous, paid for by an anonymous donor. That didn't just grab him and burn him in a parking lot or anything, but paid for it to happen. Well, Democrats do a lot of that burning in a parking lot thing. These people. I am telling you. What is the matter with these people? They're very unwell. Oh, yeah, speaking of which, in fact, I believe we have a soundbite on this one, too. At the beautiful, wonderful, prestigious Carnegie Mellon Institution in Pennsylvania, there's a Carnegie Mellon academic, a professor type, on leave as her disturbing ex posts, Twitter, calling for white man. They put white man in quotation marks, and they don't even capitalize white. You know, they capitalize black when you're saying black man, but they don't capitalize white when you're saying white man. That's because they're racists, self-loathing white people, a lot of them. But here it is, white man to die while she dances. She's a Carnegie Mellon professor, and all of this is considered to be perfectly normal with Democrats. And her name, she's from, where's she from? Nigeria. I think she's from Nigeria. She's tweeting out these, and she curses a lot. She's Carnegie Mellon University. Her name is Dr. Uju Anya. Dr. Uju, she's a doctor, of like black studies. She's a black woman. She majors in studying black women. She stays home and circles her own navel day and night. And they gave her a PhD for that. That's amazing. Dr. Uju Anya is currently on voluntary professional

0: leave from the university and is not teaching courses on our campus this academic year. We are deeply concerned by recent hostile and threatening social media posts by Dr. Anya, Dr. Uju Anya. You can't just say Dr. Anya, you got to say Dr. Uju Anya. And pretty amazing stuff. And she's got tweets like this with her. She's Carnegie Mellon Professor Uju Anya from African Beephole Country. And then she came to the United States. Actually, I looked her up yesterday. Came to the United States as a 10-year-old with her mother because her father would beat the hell out of everybody in the household and abuse them all. So they fled their beephole third world African country and African father, who is a lot like Barack Obama's father, you know, Barack Obama Sr. And she came to the United States as a little kid, and now she all the advantages and free stuff in the world. I think she's still on welfare. And she's a professor at Carnegie Mellon University. And she's tweeting stuff like, I gotta clean it up. These beeping racist, white supremacist, pedophile beepholes, will not win. That's, she's talking about the presidential contest, of course. And she's Carnegie Mellon professor from Africa. It's a DEI hire up the yin-yang. And they're so proud they've, oh, and wait, she's LGBT. She's an LGBTQ as well, because that's perfectly normal. And she's an African, Nigerian, LGBTQWOC professor at CM Carnegie Mellon. Carnegie Mellon professor on leave as her disturbing ex post call for a white man to die while she dances. This is pretty great stuff. A hate-filled Carnegie Mellon University professor is on leave of absence as the school probes, they love a good probe, probes her hostile and threatening social media history, which include calling for white man, the white man, to die while she dances. When you die, you die and I'm going to be dancing. Dr. Uju Anya, a Nigerian-born academic, who has worked at the elite Pittsburgh Research Institution since 2021. That's about 5 years now. Initially bragged about being untouchable over her hateful online history, which has included wishing Queen Elizabeth II an excruciating, painful death while she was struggling at the end of her life, and celebrating the death expletive deleted bag, Charlie Kirk. She's celebrating Charlie Kirk. Now, if she were assassinated on a street corner, maybe carjacking or something and shot repeatedly in the head, I don't think any normal people would celebrate that, but I think I'd still deport her. I think I'd still deport her dead body just to get her out of here. The school issued a statement announcing the investigation and noting that she was on voluntary leave. That's what they called it, voluntary leave. A day after her vile responses to a critic who challenged her over her hateful, racist, years-old posts, which she celebrated Rush Limbaugh's death, and it went viral on Friday after Elon Musk called her out. He's an African immigrant, too, but he's not a filthy, racist, America-hating communist, and he's not an LGBTQ. He's not a lesbian. So here's what she wrote. Rush Limbaugh finally did something positive in life by dropping dead. Good riddance to bad rubbish. Rubbish, she's got the English colonialism still using rubbish. She wrote on February 17th of 2021, the same day that conservative radio icon lost his battle to lung cancer. She celebrated, I don't know if monkeypox could kill her, but if it could, looks like she might be dead soon. So a user who found it online asked on Friday, weird how you only celebrate the deaths of white people. Why is that? The person asked. She venomously responded, die first, white man, then ask yourself why I'm dancing. You should be dancing back in Nigeria this afternoon. President Trump should catapult you out of the country. She came here as a 10-year-old with her mother fleeing her violent father and her mother's violent husband and the abuses there, but that's all just fine. The response caught the attention of Elon Musk, that's a big deal, who shared the post from her account, which has since been deleted, because they always got to cover up their own reality, right? This is a real professor at Carnegie Mellon University, Elon Musk wrote, prompting internet sleuths to ferret out and archive other hateful posts by the academic. This is academia. This is what they teach. It's pretty amazing stuff. So yeah, Rush Limbaugh and Charlie Kirk, and what about Tupac? I still celebrate Six Pack LaCour. You know, is Six Pack LaCour still dead? He was shot to death decades ago, and they're still pretending they don't know who did it because they love crime and they love murders. So, Carnegie Mellon University knows exactly who they have. They put, this is what she wrote, because she's very proud of herself. Somebody saying, you know, gee, Carnegie Mellon hires racists like you and your awful, hate-filled, bloodthirsty third-world goblin. And she wrote, the professor, she's a professor at Carnegie Mellon, in Afro-American-centric, I looked up her department, it couldn't be more ridiculous what she's pretending to teach. No one is learning anything. It's a joke. Carnegie Mellon has just thrown itself on the funeral pyre here. But the racist wrote, Carnegie Mellon University knows exactly who they have. They poached me from my previous job, aggressively recruiting me with a massive salary and stellar benefits. That's because she's a LGBTWOC from NA. That's Nigeria, Africa. Isn't that amazing? So she says, with a massive salary and stellar benefits, so baby, run, tell them they beeped up, and see if they pick up your call, she wrote, because she knows, I'm an LGBTQ black woman off the boat from Africa. They're not going to fire me. She went so far as to brag that the university, where her bio describes her as a scholar of language learning and black experiences in multilingualism. Multilingualism is not a lesbian term. That's just about languages. That's another thing altogether. And said that the university was aware of the complaints, but ignoring them. Keep crying, loser. My department chair just texted me saying they're throwing all your emails in the trash. Because they want to have a vicious, vituperative, vulgar racist as their professor of black things at Carnegie Mellon, just to turn it into a clown car and do a joke. Yes, sir. There it is. She's isn't she wonderful? And I read her bio. This is Carnegie Mellon. It used to be a reputable institution. But isn't that amazing? They put her on temporary voluntary suspension, suggesting, insinuating that she'll be right back. So don't blink, because she'll be right back. Yeah, and she's got African sensibilities at Carnegie Mellon, and LGBTQ African sensibilities. This is what the Democrat Party is turning the United States into, and they're doing it with great pride. They're very proud. She's a black woman, lesbian, radical leftist, terrorist, racist, and the Democrats look at her and say she's perfect. This is the future of planet Earth. Aren't they extraordinary? We remain at 888-630-9625.
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0: We are Runner Radio. He's Eric Carlin. I'm Gary McNamara. Welcome in. Good morning. By the way, I had the greatest thing happen to me yesterday while at the cardiologist. You know, I'm an old guy, so I mean, it's a,
1: we're
0: done with everything. He goes, "Oh, one more thing." He said, "Apparently, there's a huge mistake on your date of birth." And then he just smiled, and I went, "Yes,
1: yes."
2: Oh my gosh, that's great. That's great.
1: No, I mean, seriously.
0: So much fun.
1: I've passed a lot of mirrors, and I'm 10 years younger than you. You've aged a lot better than me. You clearly don't have children and grandchildren. Although you do, kind of. Well, I mean, your nephew, you raised your nephew, so,
0: I don't have a wife.
1: Yeah, there's that, too. I wasn't going to say that. Thanks a lot.
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0: We are Red Eye Radio. He is Eric Carly, and I'm Gary McNamara. Coming up on the bottom of the hour, just 2 points, two issues here, just in the last couple of days, where you've got nobody in the mainstream media questioning. You know, we talk about everything here.
1: Right.
0: Two different issues. We'll have that coming up at the bottom, or following the bottom of the hour.
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0: We are Runner Radio. He's Herk Cronin. I'm Gary McNamara. Welcome in. Good morning. By the way, I had the greatest thing happen to me yesterday while at the cardiologist. You know, I'm an old guy, so I mean, it's a.
1: So we're
0: done with everything. He goes, oh, one more thing. He said, apparently there's a huge mistake on your date of birth. And then he just smiled, and I went, yes.
2: Oh my gosh, that's great. That's great.
1: No, I mean, seriously.
0: So much fun.
1: I've passed a lot of mirrors, and I'm 10 years younger than you. You've aged a lot better than me. You clearly don't have children and grandchildren. Although you do, kind of. Yeah, I mean, your nephew, you raised your nephew, so,
0: well, you know. I don't have a wife.
1: Yeah, there's that, too. I wasn't going to say that. Thanks a lot.
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5: This is America in the Morning. For the first time in our nation's history, the United States has confirmed that it has deployed weapons into space. Correspondent Marcela Sanchez has that story.
6: Air Force Secretary Troy Mink says the U.S. has deployed weapons to space that are capable of defending the joint force against hostile action. He made the announcement at the Air and Space Cyber Conference in Maryland, but Mink did not say what the weapons were or how they work. In 2024, the U.S. said Russia was developing a new anti-satellite weapon that could be launched from space. At the time, the White House said the danger was not imminent. But the reports reflected long-standing worries about space threats from Russia and China. Marcela Sanchez, Washington.
5: The grandson and nephew of quarterback royalty is apologizing after a misstep in front of the press following the University of Texas Longhorns' latest victory. Jennifer King explains.
7: ESPN sideline reporter Holly Rowe says she has accepted an apology from Arch Manning, the University of Texas quarterback, for an insensitive comment about an AI video. At a media availability Monday, Manning was asked if he had seen any social media posts after their big win over Ohio State. Manning mentioned an AI-altered video that depicted Longhorns coach Steve Sarkisian that shows him backhanding the reporter across the face and running off into the crowd.
8: Y'all seen that one? How's it going? Of him slapping Holly Rowe.
7: What really happened was Sarkisian said Texas fight hook 'em, then ignored Rowe's questions and walked away to join the celebrations. The AI video, Manning's comments, and laughter among the media at the event drew widespread criticism from many, with people saying violence against women is never funny. The young player, who has endorsement deals with brands like Red Bull and Google Gemini, says he will be more thoughtful going forward. I'm Jennifer King.
5: America in the Morning for Wednesday, September 16th, 2026 is produced by Jeff McKay. I'm John Trout. This is Westwood One.
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14: Good morning, my fellow Americans. Jim Lord here for 90 Seconds to a Greater You. Overcoming fears and anxiety. Let's take Jesse Owens. Despite growing up in a time of racial segregation and discrimination, Jesse Owens became a world-renowned track and field athlete. And in the 1936 Berlin Olympics, Owens disproved Hitler's theory of Aryan supremacy by winning 4 gold medals, symbolizing hope and perseverance for people of all backgrounds. Then there's Michael Jordan. You know, he's often considered the greatest basketball player of all time. But Michael Jordan faced his share of setbacks and obstacles. In fact, he was famously cut from his high school basketball team. 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And it was through dedication, hard work, and an unwavering belief in himself that Jordan went on to become an NBA legend. 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
15: This is America in the Morning from Westwood One. Coming up this half hour,
16: the FBI's chief is defending the loosening of some bureau hiring requirements. Sagar Meghani, Washington.
17: Republican Congressman Thomas Massey introduces articles of impeachment against Defense Secretary Pete Hegseth. I'm John Stolness in Washington.
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18: Outrage surrounding comments on social media made by a Texas candidate running for state office. I'm Clayton Neville.
19: Families of the 67 victims killed in last year's D.C. midair collision are urging Congress to improve safety measures. I'm Julie Walker.
20: Ed Sheeran's concert tour is in jeopardy after the Macklemore row. I'm Kevin Carr.
15: Back after these messages.

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2: Here are your hosts, Douglas Viviani and David Cohen.

0: Aha! Welcome back to Everything Old is New Again. This is Douglas Viviani celebrating the beach for the third show in a row with the senior himself, David Cohen.
1: I take it you mean senior in high school as opposed to senior citizen?
0: Absolutely.
1: Okay, I'll take that.
0: We might be closer today to the second choice there, but...
1: Sadly, but
0: we're
1: yes.
0: Looking back at the great old days of high school and going to the beach, and I've got a picture here. We left off last week. And we were talking about a picture that I have that's been circulating on the internet of David Cohen at the beach with a bass guitar plugged into an amplifier. Mike Barnicle with a regular guitar plugged into an amplifier with a generator going. Steve Mitchell sitting there with his Superman shirt, and Douglas Viviani standing over the two of you looking and sort of envious that you've got your power tools with you, so to speak, right?
1: Because you were in that band with us, but you couldn't, you know, you couldn't bring a piano on the beach. So exactly. you were sort of like floating in the perimeter. I remember that.
0: Yeah. So now, you know, here's the thing: it's senior cutout day, where everyone's allowed to
1: senior cutout day.
0: Juniors are there too, and we just it's a great time. We go to the beach. We sneak out. None of the parents are supposed to know that we're going. So
1: right.
0: You know, we go, but we don't have you don't really. Everybody's wearing long pants and stuff. No one really has their beach attire. But that's okay. And part of the power, you know, I should say this. Part of the thing is to try to go to the beach and show something off outside of school you can attract a young lady to, because the prom is coming up. So it's time to figure out, you know, how are we going to...
1: Yeah, so there I was with the band. All I had was the band, right? So that was my thing. Yep.
0: Well, we had comedy, the two of us, we did, but we couldn't walk around the beach doing comedy bits.
1: Wouldn't, true.
0: And it usually didn't work anyway. There's literally no girl in high school that wants to date the funny guy. Am I right? Is there any?
1: They did not.
0: We can testify to that from experience. So so that's fine. So I'm trying to now I go between I'm there, and I you know, drove myself. I've got the, you know, you got that Chevy Nova, the 1969 Chevy Nova, and that's cool.
1: Oh, I remember that car. Yeah.
0: So I had that a little bit going for me, but you know, you've got your thing, and that's good. You got a crowd around you. You're singing some songs. I don't know what you're playing there, but you're having a nice time for yourself, right?
1: I'm sure it was terrible, yeah. So
0: maybe
1: embarrassing.
0: Some originals, maybe. Who knows what it was. You were having fun. And then you know, you take a look around, and there's the jocks throwing that football around, right? It, immediately,
1: right.
0: The minute these guys get to the beach, off comes the shirt. Immediately.
1: Of course.
0: So,
1: by the way, we just, so the audience knows, we kept our shirts on.
0: Exactly. Needless to say, our shirts and my hat stayed on, and sunglasses stayed on the entire day. So yeah, okay. And then there's the cheerleaders, and they're running up. They take their shoes off, right? And they go, and they run up to the water, and they're kind of doing the monkeys thing. If you remember, you know, in and out in the water, they're going in and out, and they're getting their toes wet, and they're not getting wet, right? Running with the tide. You know? They're having some fun, and they're making and they know. That they're making a, you know, they're laughing. They know they're
1: putting on a show.
0: Yeah, they're making yeah. Their way. They're getting attraction there. They know everybody's kind of, you know, they're all looking for dates for the prom.
1: Of course.
0: So then there's...
1: And then you have the geeks, right? The, you know, the brainiacs, right?
0: Remember what they were doing?
1: No.
0: They brought the hibachi. They were going to break the rules. They're going to show that they're a little bit dangerous themselves. Because at the beach, you're not allowed to cook. So they get the hibachis going with the charcoal and everything, and they're lighting the fire up and all that. And sooner or later, they got some hot dogs going on the hibachi. A little small little hibachi. Yeah.
1: Smart, yep.
0: They got that going, right? And you got the party guys and gals, you know. The leftovers
1: drinking
0: from the 60s.
1: Beers.
0: Drinking the beers, right, with the tie-dye
1: right.
0: Shirts. And they got the cool, lots of coolers. They literally have a circle of coolers as they're sitting around. And so if you want a beer, you got to ask, you know, Johnny Jones to stand up to get you a beer. It's a big... project. In other words, you know he's in charge of that cooler, and Mike V's in charge of the next cooler, and the other guy, whoever. So you know, that's their power thing. You want a beer? You can have it. You just got to ask, you know, for them.
1: So what was your power thing that day?
0: That's the problem. I didn't think I had anything. My only thing I could rally upon was that I knew everyone in these groups, that I could go to these groups, I could have some conversation with somebody in these groups, and maybe latch on to something. But I wasn't latching on to the cheerleaders. They weren't having me join them, taking my shoes off, going in and out of the water. That wasn't happening. That was ruining their vibe, right? The nerdy guys, they were cool. I talked about Star Trek a little bit or something or other with them. I grabbed a hot dog. That was okay.
1: Yeah, but you also didn't necessarily want to be seen with them, right?
0: I didn't mind. Yeah, okay. It was.
1: It wasn't like a power thing to be hanging out, you know, eating hot dogs with the geeks.
0: Right.
1: It wasn't a power thing to be hanging out, you know, with the band either necessarily.
0: But you know what it was?
1: You were kind of floating, and everybody liked you and liked hanging out with you, but you weren't part of a certain group.
0: Right. Exactly. So I got an extra hot dog. I take a look over and I go, you know, I'm going to get some attention here. Maybe I glom onto a hot dog here and see what I can do to, I don't know. I look over and I see this girl. I later find out her name is Suzanne. I never had met her before. I didn't know her. But she's giving me a smirk. Oh, okay. I walk
1: a
0: over.
1: A smirk?
0: You give me like a little smile. Like a little.
1: A smile.
0: Like,
1: okay.
0: Hi. Okay. Could have been if she had something in her eye. I have no idea. But I took it as an opportunity to introduce myself. So, and of course,
1: with something in her eye, you took it as an opportunity. Of course.
0: So here's the thing. When you're a senior and there's a junior in high school there, you feel like you are like in charge. Like you.
1: And she was a junior.
0: Yeah. And you have total confidence. Okay. So I walk right over with total confidence and I hand her this hot dog. And so this is the, you know, get along, whatever. We start talking. It's nice. And as I just sort of mold into some kind of a, I what would you say? I'm kind of comfortable with her, right? I'm feeling, oh, this is okay. All right, man, this is okay. I'm at the beach. Sure. The music's playing. Everything. And I see from the distance somebody walking towards me. And I look and I say, it looks familiar, but I don't know. It's the sun's glaring. I can't see. And as she comes closer, I see that it's the infamous young lady.
1: Oh, the young lady that you'd been pursuing for many, many years.
0: Yes. And at that point, you know, it's been.
1: What was she doing there? Was she. Because she wasn't a senior.
0: She's walking towards me, and I think, you know, this is going to be great. I can show off that I also have, you know, I have friends, right? I have young ladies also that would get her jealous or something. And I get, as they get closer, I look, and she's standing next to, and walking next to this big behemoth, this guy, this senior that we know. And he's hand in hand with this girl.
1: Oh, so she's, Yes. So you, not only didn't you not expect to see her there, but she's with somebody.
0: She's with somebody. I don't know how to describe. Why is she there? What? This is my senior year. Why is she there and not with me? And if she wasn't there with me, why is she there at all? Why does this have to happen to me? Why? Right. And by the way, why is she with, on top of it all, why is she with this behemoth? I'll tell you why. It's very simple. It's her theme song. This is her theme song. This is what that song runs through my mind, because this girl is driving me nuts. All right, so now I'm diving in. I said, you know what? She can have a good time for herself. I can have a good time for her. I'm going to have. I get another hot dog. I go to the Nerds.
1: With Suzanne.
0: I know. Yeah, I know Eric. Yeah. Eric G at the Nerds. Eric, you may have another hot dog. Yeah. Walk right over. You want another hot dog? Yeah. We split it. I split it in half. And by the way, I put the mustard on for her and everything. I turned the hot dog into the mustard into the roll. If you understand what that is, it's just a throwback to our show where we talked about hot dogs. And she had
1: yes.
0: And she appreciated that. So we're having a nice time. We're doing well.
1: Okay, good for you. Yeah.
0: And then there's this guy, this buddy of ours, Gary G. Right? Remember this guy? He had no power. Yeah. He had no groups. He had no idea. He didn't. He had a car, and that was his thing.
1: He was like the Yeah, I remember. He was the lost dark soul, right? And he was always doing something dangerous to get attention. Yeah. That was his thing, Gary. He was a nice guy, but he was just slightly unhinged.
0: Yes, he was. And so he sees like these. Apparently, he saw these ATM guys, the big, you know, these things with the big wheels riding on the beach, right? So he's got a car. He's got this big Chevy Chevelle. It's a huge car. You open a trunk.
1: I remember those.
0: Literally, you could sleep a family of four in the trunk. I mean, it's huge, this thing. So
1: I think he might have. Didn't he? He rented it out, I believe, to a family of four.
0: Knowing him, that's how he got the gas money. So all of a sudden, I hear a car. I look on my shoulder, and there's this Chevy. I remember it's green, silverish, goldish. It was a crazy-looking car. And he's coming over the dunes.
1: Oh, right. He drove. Oh, gosh.
0: So he's driving.
1: He drove his car into the beach.
0: Yeah. He drives right to the cheerleaders, which are right by the water. And as he gets closer and closer to the cheerleaders, the bottom of his car gets closer and closer to the sand. Needless to say, Gary had a very difficult time that day. He got stuck. We'll be back right after this. Everything goes new again. There's more to this story just to finish it off. And we'll continue having some fun at the beach. Douglas Viviani did. Sure does. That's my girl.
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0: Welcome back to Everything Old is New Again. We're talking and embroiled in a story about the beach. We're having some fun talking about the beach in the middle of the summer here to try to look forward to something a couple months from now, right? And here with David Cohen. David, you're enjoying a little memory of high school together at the beach on senior
1: college. Yeah, I'm enjoying the story of the beach. So I do have a question for you.
0: Go ahead.
1: Just to set the scene, because I didn't know this was happening. I was involved in my own ridiculous thing at the beach that day. So the young lady, right, the one that you always had your heart set on.
0: Yes.
1: She's with this big guy.
0: Right.
1: So did they like sit down with you guys? Were they with us in the middle or did they just keep walking? I wasn't clear on that.
0: All right. So that's kind of where we left off, right? So there we are.
1: Yeah.
0: So we're at the beach. How about that? There you go. How about that? Wasn't as that calm, but that's what it was before we arrived. Before the Half Hollow Hills High School East class of 80 arrived at the beach, this is what it sounded like.
1: On senior cut day.
0: Yeah. Nice. Calm. And then we arrived. Anyway. So, yeah. So she walks right by. She gives me a little smile. Right? And she goes and sits down in this huge blanket. This guy's got this set up. The blanket. They got the cooler. They got their own hibachi. They got, drinks. They got an umbrella. I mean, they're all set up. You would think that this is a Saturday afternoon and Dad brought them to the beach, right? I mean, they got everything set up. It's all set up. And I'm upset because this is what I've been trying to do all my life, to try to get there with this young lady. And this guy plops himself down. It's all right, whatever. And they start making out. And they're making out around the beach, like maybe, I don't know, 50 feet from me. So I can see it. I'm upset. It's upsetting. The whole thing's upsetting.
1: Yeah.
0: All right. I met Suzanne. So I'm okay.
1: Right.
0: So Suzanne and I would get it all. We get along, whatever. Oh, you know what? So then we had Gary's phone. We left it with Gary.
1: Yeah, with the car.
0: Right. So Gary is driving his car to the beach because his power is the car and he wants to show off and he's the greatest guy in the world and he's going to pick up one of these cheerleaders at the beach, you know, at the water's edge, and turns out his car gets stuck in the sand. Everyone on the planet knew this was going to happen except for Gary G. So being a hero, he goes from being a hero to a goat.
1: True.
0: And all the jocks, they got their shirts off. They're going to run over. They're going to help out. The nerds go over. They're going to help out because they got the brains, right? They're going to figure out how to get this done. The cheerleaders run over and they sort of egg on the jocks. What are they going to do? They all get around the car and they try to lift it up and get it over. None of it works. No one's looking good. The nerds, there's no cell phones. The nerds look around. They're like, you're stuck. Not going to happen. How about some planks of wood? There's no wood. How about, all their suggestions? Well, put some bunch of seaweed, but that ain't working. They're not getting this car. It's not getting anywhere. I stayed. I let all that malarkey happen. And I looked at Suzanne. I go, you know this guy, this Gary? She's very upset. Like, I'm looking up. She's, like, really upset. She goes, I got to go over there. She runs over to Gary G. I'm like, oh, boy, here's another problem. She's attracted to Gary G.
1: Okay.
0: What's this about?
1: Mm-hmm.
0: What the heck? So I let it happen. I chill. I go back up to you. We're hanging out. We're singing songs. You're teaching Steve Mitchell how to play Come Together on the bass. You're having a grand old time yourself.
1: Okay.
0: I don't know what you're doing.
1: I don't remember that.
0: I don't know what you're doing, but that's there's a few girls sitting around you and all that, so that's okay. Playing some songs.
1: I certainly don't remember that. Okay.
0: Well, they may have been sitting around.
1: I like these little embellishments you put in the story to make me feel better.
0: So
1: Suzanne's running
0: down to
1: Gary.
0: She's talking to Gary. She's just straightening. Like, arms are going. She's pointing. Arms are boom. I go, what is all this? She comes back. She's in tears. She's not. You know. She's kind of upset. Not in tears. And I say, well, what's up? Gary drove me. He's my neighbor. So Gary G is a neighbor of Suzanne. He drove Suzanne to the beach and with a bunch of her friends.
1: He was her ride.
0: He was her ride. So now this car is stuck. She's got to get back. She thinks she's going to get caught. Everybody's going to get caught for going to the beach because you're not supposed to be at the beach. You're supposed to be in school, right? So I go, it's perfect for me. I go, listen, I got the Chevy Nova here.
1: You had the Nova.
0: She goes, what's that? I go, look, you see that red car there? Nova with the black Corinthian leather top? That's my car. I'm all hopped up. Now, this is 1980. The car is 11 years old.
1: You must have been. You mentioned Corinthian leather.
0: I mean, the car is 11 years old. It's not something to be proud, but I'm proud, man, because I can drive Suzanne home. I'm going.
1: Nice.
0: So I go, you ready? Yeah. I turn over, look over my shoulder at the young lady. The other young lady.
1: Yeah.
0: And I grab Suzanne's hand, and off I go. We're going to walk. I don't have to carry anything. I didn't bring anything. I don't have any non. Now it works in my favor. I just have a girl. I'm coming off the beach with a girl. I'm walking. I'm going through the tundra. I wave to you. I go, Suzanne, these are my buddies. Ba-boop. Oh, you know the band? Yeah, I'm in the band. Oh, really? Conversation on the way to the car. I'm talking about the band, the news. I'm getting along. This is going good. Just as I get almost to my car, I'm in the parking lot. I hear, what is this? Someone is running real fast right towards me. The hair's flying. Turns out to be my young lady. She's in tears. And she's running towards me. Now, in a normal world, in another world, this is the opportunities. She's upset. Something happened. The behemoth, whatever. He did the wrong thing at the beach, whatever is going on. There's something going on. She's upset. She's angry. It looks like, anyway, that she's seeking me out. She's running right to me at the beach. And I'm holding hands with Suzanne. So now that's not looking great. Listen, it's a two-way street. Okay. That was okay for her to be holding hands, right, with the behemoth. But for me, no. She sees that. She makes a beeline. She runs to me. She's going to me. Immediately, she sees me holding hands. All of a sudden, this kicks in. I'm not the only guy standing in the parking lot. So she was coming to me, and I was gonna be the hero for once at the beach. She saw that. She kept on going because she gets around. She knows everybody. Who does she run to, and whose arms does she run to after me? Eddie Gage. There he is.
1: He's back. The guy selling the ice cream at the beach from the...
0: Yeah, he's back. He's part of our senior class. He's there. He opens the car door. She gets in. Off they go. Here's my day at the beach.
1: So... Okay. And you're sure she was running towards you? She wasn't running towards
0: This
1: Ed.
0: Was it. She saw me. She was ready. She was ready to pour her heart out. This was my opportunity.
1: So it would have worked if she would have just saw you and just broke down sobbing on the curb, right? And then you drove away with Suzanne and you got your revenge. But it didn't quite play out like that because she just went to the next guy she saw.
0: Yeah. So she gets around. That's what she does.
1: That's terrible.
0: She's a wandering eye. All right, well, so there it is. There's our beach day. There's our...
1: But then, okay. So you drove, but you were with Suzanne, right? And I assume you drove her home.
0: All right, so I drive her home. I drop her off. Her mother comes out. Who are you? I introduce. Why are you driving her home? Why do you have a tan? What's with all the sand? I now have to explain why Suzanne went to the beach on my senior cutout day and why I'm bringing her home. It's a whole other story. It didn't end well. Then I go to my house.
1: I know. Things obviously didn't work out with you and Suzanne.
0: That's a story for another day, the prom. We'll get to that. But, that's where we're at. Anyway, so it just doesn't seem to work out. So, you know what? Let's flash to better days. Where I'm a dad. I mean, when you ever go to the beach as a dad, it's a whole other world, is it not? You tell me.
1: Okay, so this is...
0: I'm trying to transition.
1: There's more adventures with the young lady. You know, this was another failed opportunity. Yes. I don't know. I'm not so sure it worked out so badly for you, because I don't know where that day would have gone otherwise, really. It wouldn't have been cool just to dump Suzanne and to suddenly hang out with the young lady. So... You know, I think you did the right thing in the end, and it didn't work out for you, but, you know, I wouldn't feel bad about that if I were you.
0: You know what I feel bad about? Gary Chisopone. How did he ever get that car off the beach?
1: I don't remember.
0: I have no idea.
1: I guess they had to tow it? I don't know.
0: All I could tell you is I think that car was totaled as a result of that, because it wasn't worth much to begin with, right? So it's not got sand in the engine and everything else. I don't know. What did they do? What in the world did they do to get that vehicle out of there? We have to ask.
1: I don't know.
0: How do you do it?
1: I don't think I hung around to see. No. All right. So now, but we're flashing forward to recent times for you, right? As a father of two kids.
0: Yeah. As a father of two kids, when you go to the beach.
1: And we're back at the beach.
0: Yeah. You become the anonymous valet. Have you heard this term? You know what I'm talking about?
1: I do.
0: You're literally the guy that does everything for everybody else. Am I wrong? That's not going to be me. I'm going to set everything up. I'm going to do the best I can. But all I want to do when I go to the beach, I don't know about you, but when I go to the beach, all I want to do is sit under an umbrella, Have a root beer. I know you're not really a big fan, but root beer on the beach is the best. I got to tell you. That's a whole other. And I want to read my book. I got a nice Star Trek book. I got William Shatner's Return. Star Trek is right there. Let the kids do what they want. Let the wife do what
1: she wants.
0: How old are
1: the kids at this point?
0: They're now...
1: Roughly
0: 10 and 7.
1: And you thought you were going to go to the beach, sit under an umbrella with a root beer, and read a book.
0: That's all I want
1: to
0: do.
1: But realistically, come on. Did you really think that was going to be what
0: your
1: day
0: would be
1: like?
0: All right, so I'll swim with them for a few minutes. I'll buy them an ice pop or something or other once in a while. I'll open the cooler up. I made the lunch. I'll talk about that, and I'll give them the lunch. And can't they do their thing? Do I have to be the center of attention all the time? Do I have to be the one that, you know, plans the day? I got to be the cruise director 100% of the time? Can't they just go off and go on the water by themselves? I guess not. Right, we'll find out about all this stuff and whether I'm going to...
1: Your wife is with you, right?
0: Yeah, she's a lot of help. We'll be back. Right, this and everything else new again.

0: All right, here we go. All right. Now you get. Now you want to hear a story. Now you-
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0: Okay, we're back. Everything old is new again. Having a good time, we think, at the beach. It's David Cohen, Douglas Viviani. We're trying to think about things, and I'm sure you relate to this as a dad, as a mom. When you go to the beach, you become the anonymous valet. This is what it's all about. And I don't want to do that. I'm not doing that. I'm going to the beach, and I'm going to read my book under an umbrella with my drink, which is going to be my root beer. All right? Am I wrong? Okay. Right. This is what it's all about.
1: That's what your intention is. Yep. I'm with you.
0: So I get up early in the morning. It's got to happen. I got to line it up for everybody advanced so I can have this free time. This is what I want to do. So I don't know about you, but I have to get up early and pack this car. I'm going to give you a list now. You're going to freak out because everybody's going to realize that this is true. You got to bring the sunglasses. I'm going to read off a list here, right? You got to bring your sunglasses. You got to bring a chair or chairs. You got to bring the umbrella. You got to bring the beach towels. You got to bring the snorkel and the fins. You got to bring up the blow up raft. You got to bring the suntan lotion. You got to bring frisbees, sandals, hats, a radio, the pail and the shovel and the sand molds. You got to bring like styrofoam surfing mats. You got to bring the drinks. You got to pack ice in the cooler. You got to make sure you're making sandwiches in there for the lunchtime. I got to, of course, bring my book, maybe a couple of comic books for the kids, and a change of clothes for the kids. That's just to begin with. Am I wrong? That's a list.
1: No, you're not wrong.
0: I hit it.
1: But this is all your responsibility.
0: It's all me. You know what my wife's doing? She's sleeping way late. And then, you know, she gets up, she goes, oh, I'll make the lunch. She makes the worst sandwiches on the planet. You know, you
1: did you say she makes the worst sandwiches on the planet?
0: Yes. Will you make a sandwich? Tell you the truth. Will you make a sandwich? I mean, I have to be honest with you. Let's just say it's a ham and cheese sandwich. Let's just say, okay?
1: Okay.
0: How many pieces of ham do you put on it? She slaps it one piece of ham, one piece of cheese, the pre-processed cheese, by the way, the stuff you got to take out of the cellophane, and she puts it between two slices. Maybe if you're lucky, she puts some mustard on there. That's your sandwich. That's the sandwich.
1: So it's like 99% bread.
0: Yeah. By the way, when I put the, I know this is ridiculous, when I put the ham on it, I punch it up. Like, you don't just flay it flat. You punch it up so there's air in between. And you do four or five pieces, right? Then you lay, come on, make it a, put some some peppers on there or something, or some sweet peppers, or put some mayo and tomato. I mean, could you put something on, can we have some, all right, so that, you know, but that's what she does. All right, so she did that. She wraps them all up. She wraps them up in, she's a fan of tinfoil. Everything's in tinfoil. So they're all wrapped up in tinfoil. Or, of course, we ran out of tinfoil. My sandwich, she puts in wax paper. Okay, so the wax paper sandwich is there.
1: Why did she put your sandwich in wax paper?
0: Well, because she can't, there's nothing else. That's it.
1: She ran out of
0: She went through the tinfoil. She went through it.
1: Okay.
0: Yeah, she doesn't know anything about like Ziploc bags or anything like that. It's all tin foil and wax paper. So, okay, all right. So that's what she did. I packed the car. I'm ready. I don't care. The kids are up. Make the breakfast, whatever. I'm going. We go to the beach. We get there. This is what's on my mind when I'm in the car.
2: The summer wind.
0: I got it all packed. The car's packed.
2: In.
0: I didn't forget a thing. I got it all. The kids are in the back seat. They're in a good mood. The windows are open. It lingered there, blowing in our ear.
2: To touch your,
0: it's gonna be good. It's gonna be a good day. And it starts off with angst because I have got a lot of pressure to put all that together, but I did it. I feel really good, and so we go. Now, when you get to the beach, that whole list of stuff I talked about.
1: Yeah.
0: How's it getting into the beach? How's it getting to your spot on the beach? We're in Jones Beach, Field 5. This is a huge beach. This is a good. It's a 15-minute walk, don't you think, from the car to where you're going to be?
1: Okay. Easily
0: 15. Who's carrying the chair and the umbrella and the all this stuff?
1: I'm guessing you are.
0: Yeah. I'm going to. So I'm lugging this stuff, and I feel like John Candy in Summer Rental. This is me.
3: We should have brought shoes.
0: Yeah.
3: Ooh, excuse me. Ow! Oh, geez, I'm sorry.
0: Walking past the people.
4: Hey, there was my hand.
3: Sorry about that. Really. Just saying. Fine.
0: Yeah, the towel's draped over me.
3: Yeah.
0: The cooler's leaking.
3: The thing broke off again. Yeah. I'm waiting for a part from Minneapolis.
0: Yeah. Yeah, then the part never comes. All right, so I'm trying to get to the seat. You know, to where we finally find a spot, right? You lay down the blankets, everything. I'm getting close to my Nirvana now. I'm ready. I got the umbrellas up. Okay.
1: Chair set up, blankets spread out, yeah, all that stuff.
0: It's all coming together. What do I got to do? Dad. What, guys? What? My float. Can you blow my float up? All right. So I got to start blowing this float up now, right? I mean, because no one's. Do you have that thing? Who's got the thing that blows the float up? This thing that you get.
1: The pump, the hand pump?
0: Yeah, who's got? Do you have that?
1: No, I don't have it.
0: Who's blowing up the floats with that thing? I'm blowing it
1: up. You're actually blowing up.
0: Every breath that I take out, I'm blowing this thing up. So finally, I blow it up. All right, now I'm ready. Everything's all set up. Some guy pulls up next to me. I got this. What? It's 11 o'clock in the morning. We're not staying here. Juliana, get up. What? We're not staying here. What are you getting so mad at? We get into a little bit of a fight because she doesn't want to move. We're moving.
1: Wait, she doesn't want to move?
0: Yeah, she's already, she's got a chair. She's settled in. She likes the music. She's fine with it. I'm the one that wants to hear. I want to hear this. This is what I want to hear.
2: The summer wind.
0: That's all. I want to chill out.
2: Blowing in.
0: That's all I want.
2: From across the sea.
0: Like, wouldn't that be nice? Little wind blowing, right? Sun's out. I don't get that. I get my wife saying, this is okay.
2: The summer.
0: Don't worry about it. It's okay. I go, what? This is okay? I want to hear this. No, all right. So, yeah, I'm not going to take it. I get up and I'm leaving my stuff. I pack everything. We go to another spot. I settle in. It took another 15, 20 minutes to settle in. Have you seen this thing? Somebody pulls up next to me. I'm talking about it's at least 45 minutes now since we arrived at the beach, right? I got everything packed. I unpacked. Okay, we're all set. Some guy pulls up. Have you seen this? They have these wagons with these huge wheels on them. Have you seen this thing?
1: Yeah, I was going to ask you if you had invested in one of those because you had so much stuff to carry. Apparently not.
0: I have now.
1: Just a look on your face right now. Okay, sorry. I didn't mean to... Go ahead.
0: I'm not kidding. This guy pulls up next to me with that thing. He seriously did not have any problems pulling and, you know, he didn't have that with all the people in it. He just packed it and he's literally unpacked in 3 minutes and he's taking a walk down to the beach, to the water. He's done. All right. So it's a little much for me. I'm telling you, this whole thing's a little much. So, all right. It's okay. Then I sit down, I filled up, you know, I've blown the things up, the kids are going to go to the water. The kids go to the water, what do I hear the wife say? You can't let the kids go by themselves, they're 10 and 8, right? Oh, what do you mean? You got to go to the water, you got to help them, supervise. What are you doing? I'm getting a tan. Okay. So, it's my time to relax too. She works, she deserves to relax, it's okay.
1: Yeah.
0: But, you know, we both should be able to relax, but someone's got to monitor the kids. Sure. So that's all right, so... So I go, and I think back to myself with my old days. I said, what would be fun for these kids to do, right? I said, how about I teach them a little bit about that surfing, that body surfing stuff. But I learned my lesson. Remember the story where I hurt my chest and everything else?
1: I learned my lesson. Ripped it up and it was bleeding and everything?
0: Right.
1: Yeah.
0: But that's okay. So I go out there and I'm teaching them the body surf. But they have of course, the world's different. They have a styrofoam thing that you can ride on. There you go.
1: Yeah.
0: Right. So they're going to be protected. They're having a great time with the boogie boards. Of course, it's only two boogie boards, and I got to ride the old school way. That's okay. So, you know, here comes, you know, if you don't remember this, here comes the wave, you know, we're having some fun. All right, we're back to it, just to give you a little feel back where we were. And I'm generating now the next generation of body surfers. They're all hopped up. Everything's going good. So they're having some fun with that. I mean, that wave is just something. Those waves, that beach, just like that. So we're having some fun with that. So, you know, Leo's body surfing and Angelica's body surfing. And I go, okay, this is time. I'm going to go back. I don't care. I'm, I

0: Like at this point in the story, the kids are body surfing. They seem to be doing fine on their own. And your wife is sunbathing after working hard all week. You both deserve some relaxation time. And it sounds like this is your opportunity finally to open that book, drink the root beer, and relax.
1: Exactly. I'm going to have some fun. So here I am. It's all coming together. So my wife looks up and she sees the kids doing their thing and she's okay with it. So I'm like saying to myself, hey, that's all right, man. I'm gonna turn the radio on myself, but again, I want to have summer wind. I want to have a nice time. I want to just relax. So I turn on the radio, and I hear nothing. Of course, I didn't check the batteries, so the radio's not working. I want to have some music. So there's a, you know, this beach. They have a concession stand, right? So up right. I go up. I'm gonna go get the batteries, but I'm up again. But I feel like. Like, it's all coming together. I'm feeling good now. Everything's going good. I'm going to go back, and I'm going to relax and enjoy my day. I'm going to have a lunch. I'm going to have a root beer. It's all going to come together. So I'm, like, feeling like a gregarious guy. So I see a guy, and, you know, he's not wearing a hat. He's a bald guy. So I said, listen, just fellow compatriot, you may want to put a hat on. Just, you know, feel nice. You know, oh, thank you, man. You're right. Exactly. Good. Thank you very much. Okay. Then I see a dog. You know, there's always an omnipresent dog on the beach, right? The dog's running away from. So I see some little girl running after her dog. So I grab the dog by the leash. And I'm the hero. Here you go. You know, it's okay. I'm feeling like this is going to be a great day. Like, I saved the dog and so forth. So that's good. Then I see a lady, you know, these umbrellas. Like, they're hard to do. Have you gone to the beach recently with these umbrellas?
0: Sure.
1: So it's hard because they flop around. There's a new invention. Have you seen this thing? It's like a T with a hole in it. So in other words, you put the base of your umbrella in this thing and you twist. And you just keep twisting and it goes into the sand. There's a lady there that she doesn't know how to use this thing. She's just got, I know how to use that. I got that. I'm all set because I got an umbrella and I set her up. I think I'm going to be a nice guy now. This is a good day. Yeah. I set her up with the umbrella. I push it in. Okay, so thank you. All right. I go in. I get my batteries. They didn't run out of batteries. I didn't not have money, whatever. Everything's going good. Okay. I turned it. I turned it around, just like the song says, right? I've turned this day. I come back. I sit back. I put everything in. I start playing the radio, and it's okay. Like, I finally have hit Nirvana.
2: The summer wind.
1: The best part about it is the wife's asleep
2: came
1: now.
2: Blowing in.
1: That's the best part.
2: From across.
1: I'm not going to hear about the mortgage. You're not going to hear about you forgot to do this. You forgot. Did we turn this? I'm not going to hear any of that. It's just, she's asleep. It's perfect. She's got her 107 lotion on, whatever. Everything's fine. So, kids come back. They say they're hungry. It's only like 3 minutes I got back. But okay, they're hungry. All right. So, let's open up the cooler. It's fine. Everything's okay. They have their sandwich. It's in tin foil. They start complaining about the sandwich. So, all right. So, we get over that. I kind of, okay, you know. All I want to do is read this book. I open my sandwich up from the wax paper. The wax paper does not protect against water. My sandwich is absolutely soggy and disgusting. I'm not going to eat.
0: Oh,
1: okay,
0: man.
1: So that's that. Yeah. All right. Kids, I'm sorry, but here's my one piece of ham I take off my sandwich. I cut it in half, and I put it on their sandwich. So now they have two pieces of ham, so at least it's a little something. So they're okay. Then I take, you know, the trick is you take the top piece of the bread off, and you cut the second piece of bread in half, so to speak, fold it. You got a half a sandwich, but now you got four pieces of ham on there. So now you got to, like, at least you can eat this sandwich. Half it. All right, they're okay. All right, so then I have nothing to eat. All right, well, I'm the valet. It's okay. All I want is this root beer. I've been dying for the Stewart's root beer. Have you had the Stewart's root beer?
0: Yeah, it's good.
1: It's nice. Good. But the problem is it's not a twist-off.
0: Oh, it's a bottle with a cap?
1: Yeah, so I can't get this thing open. So now I'm being tortured. I'm not going to eat.
0: Can't
1: I got nothing to
0: beer.
1: Drink. I'm soaking up the, you know, you ever do this? I guess this is ice here, right? So I put the ice in my mouth, the melted water. That's what I'm drinking. That's what I have to drink.
0: Yeah.
1: So I'm down to bread. I'm down to soggy bread and water. All right. Well, I still got my book. This is where I settle in and I say to myself, once again, the summer wind is what it's all about. I'm back. I'm back, baby. I'm back. And just as I sit down, my wife wakes up. Now, this is a long time. Like, now that the day's been like, it's been a long day. It's been a good 3 or 4 hours now, right? And I finally have gotten sitting down. I don't care about the food. I don't care about the drink. I'm going to get to my book. And I look over. And you ever do this? Like, you know, you can't help it. You can't help it. There's some girls, they're attractive ladies at the beach. You can't help it.
0: Oh, no.
1: So the wife's asleep. She's in a chair. She's got her sunglasses on. I have my sunglasses on. I think But I obviously I was a little too obvious, and I watched the young lady as she walks by. You know, a couple of young ladies walk by. They look kind of nice, right? So I just so I look at them. Well, don't you know I hear from my wife? You know, you got to lose 20 pounds if they're even going to take a look at you. So I got caught. All right, so that sets the tone there. So, okay. Then I just settle in. I get over that. You know, she's a little cranky, but okay. And I'm ready. Here we go. I finally start opening the book up. I finally start reading it. What happens? Juliana's phone rings. Angelica is in a play. They're having a practice tonight. It's a last-minute dress rehearsal. The show is next weekend. They got to do blocking and blah, blah, blah. Okay. We got to get home. So just as I settle in and have done everything as the anonymous valet for everybody, including finding the dog for that girl, the whole thing, I have got to pack up and go home.
0: So on the spot, you had to leave because of this dress rehearsal.
1: Yeah. So I last minute. So, all right. You know, dad's got to do what dad's got to do. All right. That's fine and dandy. I guess I'm not going to enjoy the beach ever. I'm not going to have a beach day. So I get home. We finally pack everything up. I get home. Yeah, as I'm unpacking the car, my daughter comes up to me and gives me this line.
3: Not good, huh?
4: Could be better. Hey, can't win them all.
3: But you'd like to win one, wouldn't you?
4: One would be nice.
1: This is sort of how I feel. I'm unpacking. I've got all the, and I just feel like defeated. You know, my little girl's nice little kid there. She gives me true to life. She gives me that heartfelt kind of like, you know, would be nice, Dad, if you won one. I could see I had a hard day kind of thing. So all right. So I get in, and I'm all cranky and all upset and everything. And all right. So I'm unpacked the car, and they all leave to take Angelica to the play.
0: It's a rehearsal. Yeah.
1: So I go in, and there's a light on in the living room, and I see my chair. I usually sit in this chair and relax a little bit. So I see the chair, and I look. I get something grabs my head. The light is on, you know. So I look over the reading light, and there on my chair is my book, The Return by William Shatner. Next to the chair is a little table with a glass of wine. There's a little note on the book. Thank you for a great day. Enjoyed the beach. Enjoy your time with the book. And a glass of wine, signed Juliana. Isn't that nice?
0: From your wife.
1: From my wife. So, you know, I didn't really expect that kind of an ending to this long, aggravating day. So I sit down.
0: I didn't expect that either.
1: Isn't that nice? Okay. It's nice to be appreciated. So I sit down.
0: Really?
1: I'm going to read this book. I open it up. I finally can open it up. I put on The Summer Wind. I can't get it out of my head. I open the page. I start to read. And this is what I hear. What is this? This construction going on all of a sudden. It's like 4 o'clock in the afternoon. What is this? I look out the window, and I see my next door neighbor's got all kind of construction going on. He's putting in a pool. No. The man is putting in a pool. And that's when I said to myself, you know what? I got an idea. I'm putting in a pool. I am never, ever, ever going back to the beach ever again. I'm going to go and relax, you know, at a table in my backyard with a pool, and I'm going to have a nice time for myself, and I'm going to be able to sit and listen to the summer wind and just have a nice little time for myself. That's the genesis of the idea. The whole thing.
0: I had no idea. So it was like, so the jackhammering and everything, it was a sign.
1: It was a sign. The whole thing was a sign. I am no longer going to be.
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7: I'm Dave Anthony, Fox News. Just over a year after the conservative activist was assassinated at Utah Valley University, shot by a rooftop gunman during a big outdoor campus event. The Kirk family's planning to sue the school in Orem, Utah, where Fox's Claudia Cowan reports.
8: The family has filed what's called a notice of claim. This is a precursor to a lawsuit, and it alleges school officials and campus police dropped the ball even after being tipped off that people could get onto the roof of the Sorenson Center, which overlooks overlooks this quad area, and that either police should control access or Kirk could post his own security there. According to the claim, UVU Police Chief Jeffrey Long responded by text, quote, "I got you covered."
7: Utah Valley University just responded that it's aware of the filing and their focus remains on supporting the campus community. The alleged killer, Tyler Robinson, is charged with murder and could get the death penalty if convicted. A TV news reporter is dead in California, killed while covering a story from the air.
9: We did have a helicopter crash here. We do have one confirmed patient that seems to be outside of the helicopter when it crashed.
7: Los Angeles Fire Captain Brandon Silverman, the reporter and pilot, died after the helicopter went down and burst into flames while providing coverage of a deadly bus crash. Congress is considering new AI regulations, and independent Senator Bernie Sanders will host a bipartisan briefing today about artificial intelligence dangers, which President Trump dismisses as a hoax that could benefit China.
10: We now have a president whose ignorance regarding this issue is truly embarrassing.
11: Vice President J.D. Vance told the New York Post he would oppose any cartel-like activity by artificial intelligence companies that could shield them from antitrust laws, and also said he's highly concerned about the technology's new threats to Americans' privacy and data centers drawing power from the electrical grid.
7: That's Fox's Lucas Tomlinson at the White House. 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
7: There are multiple reports the U.S. is working on a big weapons sale with Israel, nearly $3 billion worth, including giving the Israelis so-called bunker buster bombs that could get deep underground, and a lot of one-ton bombs that Israeli critics are upset about. They have wide blast radius and are blamed for causing significant civilian casualties in Gaza, where there's more death and destruction of building. Damaged during the war, but still being used. Collapsed while people slept inside. At least 19 were killed.
16: This tragedy underscores how perilous conditions remain in Gaza. Half a dozen families were sheltering inside the building that collapsed in Gaza City overnight. Rescuers are searching for several people still missing. At least 13 women and children are said by local officials to be among the dead. There's been no reconstruction work despite it being almost a year since the ceasefire was agreed. Many residents are forced to live in crowded tent camps or buildings damaged by 2 years of bombardment. Israel says it won't allow building until Hamas disarms. Jonathan Savage, Fox News.
7: There is an even bigger disaster in Sudan. A gold mine collapse, killing at least 67 people. A Federal Reserve meeting will soon resume for a second day assessing the economy before a decision this afternoon in Washington on interest rates. A rate hike is widely expected for the first time since 2023, following six rate cuts after.
17: Stubborn inflation, rising energy prices, and a robust labor market strengthen the case for renewed tightening. However, it's not a complete slam dunk. Whatever action the Fed does take, it would follow five consecutive pauses and six in total since September of 2024, when the central bank kicked off the current easing cycle with a jumbo half-point move.
7: Fox's Hillary Barsky, she mentioned rising energy prices. Diesel's up another nickel today to a record high of $6.31 per gallon, according to AAA regular gas at $4.36. On Wall Street, stock futures are rising the day after a sell-off. I'm Dave Anthony, and this is Fox News.
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0: turning it around. We're turning it all around here. Everything old is new again. We're having a nice time at the beach. Everything's going okay. We're having, stories here. It's David Cohen, you're enjoying your day at the beach with us?
1: I am.
0: All right.
1: But it sounds like...

0: Welcome to the Health and Well Show with David Ernest. I'm your host, Matthew. And, David, we're going to be talking about some pretty serious stuff today. Things I remember happening in my lifetime.
1: Right.
0: They say almost 50% of the population wasn't even alive when 9/11 occurred.
1: Isn't that something?
0: That's really wild.
1: We're talking a little bit before the 9/11, so we're not gonna know exactly what happened during the celebration. We're going to talk about some of the things that could be about to happen and the background of 9/11. I'm going to mix it in with a lot of other things that are going on. Actually, right now, most of us conservatives are very concerned about New York because we feel like New York City is in a tailspin and there's a battle going on. And we want to remember 9/11. We want to remember and feel like, do you remember how you felt when 9/11 hit and the towers fell, Matthew? Do you feel like you felt kind of like patriotic and wanted to defend your country and stuff like that?
0: Absolutely.
1: Did you have those feelings?
0: I was angry. I think everybody was angry. And we wanted answers. And we wanted to get back, you know, at the enemy that did this to us. Yeah, absolutely.
1: Wanted to get back at the enemy.
0: The country was united after that. There was a lot of patriotism going on.
1: Yeah.
0: Everybody was putting American flag stickers on their, you know, back window.
1: Yeah. You didn't have all this negativism about the mayor, Giuliani, and all those people like they are now. Let's talk a little bit about that. You know, America's greatest city has become a progressive cautionary tale. And that's what's concerning right now. You know, what has happened to an American city that was so patriotic, so put together, so that everybody came together, united, to fight this enemy that wanted to kill us and destroy us from within? And I'm just going to say what it was. It's actually these people that have been really radicalized inside the Muslim faith. Okay, yeah. Let's just be honest about it. We don't want to offend people of the Muslim faith. I don't want to offend anybody because yes, we have freedom of religion. But let's be honest about this. What really caused this was the hatred, the desire, and now it looked like the ability to kill the infidels. That's us. That's the people who are not of that Muslim faith. Okay. And, like I said, I'm not trying to offend anybody's faith. Okay. The ones who truly believe that they shouldn't kill everybody because you're not of their religion, I'm with you. But if you think that if you have a feeling that we should be killed because we're not of your faith, you have a problem with America. You have a problem with us. And you know what? You don't need to be here. You don't need to be in this country if your desire is to kill us and to destroy us. And that just doesn't mean like killing us literally. We have other problems. You've got a core entity now. Zoran Mandani, okay? He's a very big progressive activist who won a narrow, and I mean narrow, a victory to become, from 51 to 49% victory to become the New York City mayor. Now, this highlights that the massive public backlash surrounding his administration, just ahead of this thing that you may already hear about, the 9/11 anniversary, 25th anniversary is coming up. You know, by the time you hear the show, it might be a day or two later. I'm hoping that we can get it out by then. But anyway, just think about this. So many people are so offended. These are families and 9/11 victims that are so offended right now, Matthew, that they've signed a petition.
0: Yep.
1: Of these families asking for Mandani to stay away from the ground zero.
0: Yeah, and he says he's showing up. So,
1: well, we'll see. I mean, by the time you hear this. But, you know, and then he had the nerve, the gall, from what I understand, to appoint Ramsey Kazem as the chief legal counsel. And this was a lawyer, by the way.
0: For Al-Qaeda. Right?
1: Yeah, who previously represented Al-Qaeda terror suspects linked to the 2002 USS Cole era plots, and whose client was the brother-in-law of a Pentagon hijacker. Now,
0: it's crazy.
1: If this is not a slap in the face of America, I don't know what is. We are in trouble when we have these things going on in our country. I mean, this is just ridiculous. And, you know, you can frame this also as the ultimate embarrassment, a progressive mayor brushing aside the grief of these 9/11 families. Just think about this. He don't care what they ask him not to do. He don't care that they ask him to stay away. He don't care. All he cares about is his political ability to override and to, I just say, give him the gesture and say, I'm coming. I'm going to try to take credit when actually I should be bowing down and saying, I'm sorry that, you know, this happened. And I know I wasn't part of it, but, cause he wasn't, you know, I don't know when he was born, but,
0: I think he was 9 years old when 9/11.
1: 9 years old.
0: Yeah.
1: Well, you know, I know he didn't have anything to do with it, but the thing is, there's let's just be honest about it. Where did this come from? It came from terrorism. It came from a radicalized group of the religion, okay?
0: Yeah.
1: That is out of control. And we are allowing this to continue in our country because there's this thin line between freedom of religion and trying to get this back into control. And I understand it is a narrow and a hard fight to distinguish without stepping on people's toes. And we do not want to step on the toes of people because of their religion. Okay. But how do you vet this? How do you vet this? It's very, very difficult. And then you got leaders like former Mayor Rudy Giuliani and former Governor George Pakatek, who are rightly stating, in my opinion, that Mandini's presence offends the memories of these victims. He's actually going in there and agitating them and giving them I'm just going to call it a mental gesture. You know, that gesture that people give sometimes. He's showing them he don't care. He hates us. He hates what we stand for. He is a socialist. He wants to be a communist. He wants this world to be taken over by communism. That's really what the basic of this is all about. He does not care about us one iota. He wants to stand on top of America, stomp us into the ground. This is my opinion, and I believe I'm sticking with it. And just let them take over. He hates capitalism. He hates everything. And if he really cared about these people who died, thousands of people died, he would leave well alone and quit offending these people, quit offending the family, quit offending our country. He's a sore thumb in our nation. He's just one of the example, you know. Really, Matthew, they can rewrite all the rules, man. They can change the inner core of our beliefs. I mean, they're doing it. But the cultural division is destroying the foundation of our stability as a nation. And that's the problem, and Mandini's part of it. And we're letting it happen right now, right before our eyes. AOC's right in there with him. Bernie Sanders is right in there with him. Elizabeth Warren wants to destroy... she's literally, in my opinion, trying to destroy the basic products that could, you know, prevent people from losing their ass sense when this thing comes tumbling down because of what they're doing to us. And Pelosi, she don't care. She does so much insider trading and has, you know, stolen so many millions of dollars between her and her husband. I don't care. They're just a bunch of crooks. Gavin Newsom, he's just in there playing like a playboy, which he tries to look like the pretty boy. He kind of reminds me of some of these little pictures of these playboys in the 60s and 70s. He tries to look and fix up himself and look like some kind of, you know, he looks so good. Let's vote for him. You know, and then these young girls that have been influenced by and radicalized, if you want to call it that word, in college.
0: Yep.
1: The reason why Charlie Kirk was killed, because he was fighting this radicalization in these universities where these college professors are preaching this falsehood of what our country should really be and what it was all about, trying to turn us into communists, trying to turn us into whatever we never should go this way. I mean, you know, why do they do this? Why do the university professors, not all of them, there's a lot of great ones out there, but why do they do this? Money. The system points toward that. Always, they will get these grants, they will get this money, so therefore they're going to fight the system that gives them more trouble for getting the money. And no, we're not against education, but we're against slander, and we're against, changing history, rewriting history.
0: Amen.
1: You know, man, this is just ridiculous. So, you know, so here's the thing. Your money, you know, let's just bring it back to your money. The folks out there that listen, the people who are concerned about them, their families, our future, our past, our history, how this all works and comes together. You know, leadership right now is in a chaotic situation. They're trying to make it where Donald Trump is looked at as an evil person now because he has tried his best from his angle to tame Iran. They were trying to build a bomb. We know that. I mean, look, you can get into all kinds of different controversial things. You can talk about, you know, the Israelis wanting to kill the Iranians and all this stuff. And I get it. I get it. We don't want to go there. But the thing is, you don't want Iran to have a nuclear bomb either, guys. You don't want them to have a bomb. But these folks can be radical. They hate us. They call us the great Satan. You know, they were a completely different country back when the Shah was in there. You know, what's happened is the radicalization that caused the Twin Towers to fall is in control of Iran now, okay? And that's exactly the problem right there. The hatred, religious wars have been going on for years. You know, historically, the religious wars of the Middle Ages, those were, you know, like this fight over religion.
0: Yeah.
1: But it comes right down to they're fighting over religion and power and resources. This is going on. We can't stop it. This is the human race. It does this, okay? But you don't want them to take your resources. You don't want them to take your power of your money. And this is exactly what they're doing. They're destroying that right before our eyes. They're trying to just pivot everything around us so that we would lose our control of our money and our economy. And this is the problem. And this is the reason why I'm an asset preservationist. You know, we need to become more careful. If you're a senior or you're getting close to being a senior citizen, you can't let these radical local politics dictate the safety of retirement. I'm just telling you right now, we're at the mercy of people like Mondani trying to destroy our inner core. It's time to move assets out of harm's way right now, I do believe, because there's a lot of things going on internally. There's a lot of things that are looking bad internally in our economy. You know, if you look back into the past, you see where, okay, in the 2008 debacle, where we had a big recession, people said, well, you know, you've got to trust the analysts. Well, there were analysts that were screaming, headlines that were screaming just a few days before the great crash, that everything was going to be great. We were going to just move it up, up, up, up. When you see these things going on, when you see these prophecies, when you see these same things happen over and over again, it looks like a broken record. This is, to me, what it looks like. I've been doing this now for over 40 years. I've seen one thing after the other, and I don't trust the system right now. I do believe that Warren Buffett is a very smart man. He, before he retired, took 54%. This has not been that long. 54% of all his stock assets out of the market and put them in cash, like U.S. Treasuries.
0: Well, that's indicating something, you would think.
1: Oh, you think?
0: Yeah.
1: And then he's also got this thing called the Warren Buffett Indicator, which we can talk about a little bit later, that is pointing toward a downturn. It's saying, hey, this thing's top heavy. We've got too much going on and not enough value. In other words, too much stock prices, not enough support of those prices. And this keeps on pushing and keeps on pushing and pushing up the stock prices. You've got AI out there that's not really producing anything yet, in my opinion, but But yet everybody's adding up the stock prices. Okay. We can't talk about those individual stocks. We don't give out stock advice like that. But here's the thing. It's happening. And we're seeing it right before our eyes. And we're seeing this thing over and over and over. And then there's this thing called ITR research that I have just really broadcast so much about lately. These people, you need to study them. You can Google them. Essentially, ITR research says that they've been somewhere around 95 to 98% accurate. They're not perfect. No one is. But their accuracy gets better like when they're a year away from some kind of episode. So at this point in time, they're predicting a 2030 depression on the style of the 1929 potentially depression. I don't think it's going to be as bad as 1929. I'm hoping and praying.
0: I hope not.
1: I hope it don't even happen. But they're prophesying this. They're predicting it, okay? And people are in the stock market, and they're keeping these seniors that are 60-plus years old are putting their futures on the line with the stock market. They're going to their brokers, and they're saying, hey, what should I do? And they say, put it in the stock market. It's made more money over time, which is not a lie. It's made a lot of money over time. But it's the sequence of returns, guys. What's the sequence of returns? 50% down, 50% up. It's the 50% down and the 80% down potentials that kill you, because especially if ITR research is accurate. If they're accurate, and it does take 6 years before we hit the bottom. Now, think about this a moment. If they're accurate, compare this back to 2008. It took 6 years, supposedly, to pull out, and it started pulling out fast. In other words, it started recovering. If it takes us 6 years to hit the bottom, go back to look at the 1929 debacle or crash. It happened in 1929. The markets went down, don't hold me to this, maybe 80%. I don't know. Then it pulled back 70-80%, came back pretty quick. And then by 1933, we were back down to, I think, close to 90%. Don't hold me to these numbers. I'm just thinking off the top of my head. And then we started doing some recovery. And guess what happened? In 1937, we had another depression. Now, why did this happen? In other words, there was two depressions in one. Go read about it. It happened. Okay, 1933, 1937. Those were the true depression years. Okay, 1929 was just the beginning. It took 25 years for the stock market to get back to where it was in 1929.
0: My gosh,
1: 25
0: yeah.
1: years, my friend. ITR is suggesting, or should I say predicting, that it would take 6 years before we start recovering. And if this did happen around 2030 or 2029 or who knows when, if they're accurate, I don't know. That means that everybody's in the, you know what, crap house till maybe 2036 or later. I don't know. This may never happen, guys. I'm not saying this is going to happen. I hope to God it doesn't. But it's scary because you see all these things. You see all these wars, rumors of wars. But what's going on in our country right now with Bandani and Omar and AOC and Bernie Sanders and Pelosi, who's, you know, just turned into a crazy woman lately. All these radicals that are trying to destroy their country because they want power.
0: Yeah, that's it.
1: They want power.
0: They want to push their agenda.
1: They want to push their agenda, and they're trying to bring in the illegals so that they'll vote for them. And that's what it's all about. Donald Trump's trying to run them out. He's trying to pluck them out. And look at all the backlash. And yes, there's a lot of innocent souls that are being punished because some people are being nabbed and put outside of the country, that you hear all these sad stories. But look, war is hell, man. War is hell. I mean, that's exactly, I think, what Roosevelt said. Somebody said it. You know, war is hell. They have come in here, and now we have hell. You know, we are trying to hold together. We're trying to survive. We've got almost a civil war going on inside our country. I'm just going to call it a potential civil war. It's happening right now, right before our eyes. And this is upsetting, and it can upset the apple cart of the financial markets, and I believe it might. And this is the reason why I'm an asset preservationist. We are putting together programs with these insurance companies. They're called FIAs, most of them. There's other programs. There's all kinds of trust work and all kinds of other programs you can use with attorneys and accountants. And we suggest that you talk to some of these people, depending on what situation you're in. But as far as like your retirement money, we're the ones to call. In our opinion, we're going to be good at this because that's what we concentrate on. We've never lost any money. We don't lose money because we use products that don't lose money. Fixed indexed annuities do not lose money. Oh, you'll hear all these people, especially stock people that don't want you to do it. They'll say, and I'm not knocking all stock people. I want to say this. There's a lot of good people that use annuities and stock portfolios, you know, in a mutual kind of way. And I get it. But, you know, when you get really old, it depends on how much money you have. In other words, if you've got $15, $20, $30 million, okay, you should be okay. If you've got a few hundred thousand or maybe a few million, you might not be okay because the sequence of returns can wipe out what you have going on. In other words, let's just say you got 500,000 and you lose it, and if it drops down to 200,000 and you're needing to take money out of it, good luck on getting back to your 500. Especially if one of these depression type eras hits, you may never get back there. As a matter of fact, you may just lose your ass, sis. And this is exactly what we're trying to prevent and help people with.
0: That's right.
1: And these returns are good that we've had the last few years. They've been phenomenal. And yes, but, you know, there's an old saying, and I'm going to say this old saying, okay. Will Rogers from the 30s. He said this, it makes a lot of sense. He said, I'm more interested in the return of my money than the return on my money.
0: Yeah.
1: In other words, when you are in danger just to have the money, cash can be king. Cash can be powerful. Having the ability to be able to survive would be powerful. Having the income you need guaranteed by powerful insurance companies would be powerful. No matter how wealthy you were, no matter what you thought you had going on, if you lose your ass, sis, you're in trouble. And this is what these liberals are doing to us, in my opinion. They're setting us up for this. You know, we got an internal strife going on right now, and it's not good, Matthew. I don't know exactly what your generation is going to do. What do you think, Matthew?
0: Well, I can just recommend everybody pick the phone up and give you a call because you're an expert at helping people navigate through this and protecting their money from the loss in the market like that. So if you're interested and you want to give David a call, it doesn't cost anything. 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That's EARNEST.
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0: 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We're going to take a quick break, but we'll be back right here with more of the Health and Wealth Show right after this. Somebody.

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1: And now, here's Bernie Sanders with a few words about breakfast.
2: You know, it's hard work. 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And vitamin C for Cortez. You know, Alexandria Ocasio-Cortez. She eats them. As a matter of fact, I think she takes them intravenously. And if you look in the box, you'll see the little pieces of cereal are shaped like your favorite political people. There's Adam Schiff. He's a nut. There's Elizabeth Warren. She's a flake. And there's Mayor Pete. He's a fruit. I'm gonna have to talk to the folks in marketing. We may have to change that. Just remember, if you're heading out on the campaign trail and you want those millennials to believe you when you offer them free stuff, try some Fruits and Nuts and Flakes. It'll get you going like a dumpster fire on steroids. And they're magically delicious.
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4: The sole reason he is calling me before this committee is to get me to say something.
5: What?
4: Anything that could vindicate his repeated public pledges that I end up, in his words, quote, behind bars, unquote. Therefore, although it pains me to do so, because of the respect I have for the legislative branch of government and my decades-long record of cooperating with Congress, under the advice of my attorneys, I will invoke my right under the Fifth Amendment of the Constitution to refrain from answering your questions.
6: Oh, no, he didn't.
7: You ain't got no walking around sense.
4: Thank you. On the advice of counsel,
8: I plead the Fifth.
4: On the advice of counsel,
8: I plead the Fifth.
4: On the advice of counsel,
8: I plead the Fifth.
4: I respectfully decline to answer.
9: What day of the week is it today?
4: On the advice of counsel, I respectfully decline to answer based upon my rights under the Fifth Amendment to the Constitution.
9: What color tie are you wearing?
4: On the advice of counsel, I respectfully decline to answer.
8: I plead the Fifth.
10: I am now in Sing Sing.
11: It's about time.
12: This is your roving reporter, and today I'm talking with a motivational speaker.
13: That's right, Double R.
12: And what is it your speaking motivates people to do?
13: Well, like just a minute ago, I was coming down the street, and I told this guy to get out of my way.
12: And did he?
13: Oh, yeah.
12: I see you're carrying a sign.
13: Yeah, man. This sign motivates people to call asset preservationist David Ernest.
12: And I see you have the phone number on that sign.
13: Yeah, man. 833-596-7233 and 833-596-SAFE.
12: For expert help in planning your retirement, you should call David Ernest.
13: That's right, man, and I gotta be going.
12: What's your hurry?
13: That guy told you to get out of my way.
12: Yes?
13: Here he comes with a cop.
12: I wonder why.
13: Well, when I told him to get out of my way, I kind of hit him with a sign, man.
12: Where are you going?
13: You ain't seen me, man.
5: Hey, you, with the microphone and the sign. I want to talk to you.
12: Well, this is just great.

0: Welcome to the second half of the Health and Wealth Show with David Ernest. I'm your host, Matthew. And, we're talking about all kinds of things in the first half. 9/11.
1: Yeah. We're
0: talking about the markets.
1: Yeah, they're all connected, believe it or not. I mean, even Donald Trump is, trying to do some things, as we said a little earlier. He's really fighting to stop the resource drain. He says, all these left-wing courts and executive actions passed by Congress to fund municipal handouts. I mean, we're not talking about just losing their money. We're talking about they're really targeting our freedom of religion. They're attacking our basic physical sovereignty of being a citizen of the United States. They're giving away the wealth of this nation to people who didn't work for it. That's the problem. While leaving our seniors empty, holding the bag. And that's what ticks me off, my friend. It ticks me off. The federal government is going to eventually print more money to cover all these costs. You know it. I know it. Everybody knows it.
0: Yes.
1: That's going to drive inflation to the moon. But maybe we have a depression, a recession to kind of quieten it down a little bit first, but it's still, it seems like an unending thing. In other words, it's what's been going on through eons of time. And if your retirement is setting entirely in traditional, inflation vulnerable accounts like bank accounts, your purchasing power is just going to evaporate. I run into people all the time and say, man, I just can't put money in the stock market. I just can't do it. I've got it in the bank. Well, there's another product, guys. It's a hybrid between banks and stock markets. It's called fixed indexed annuities. It'll make, over time, historically, the rates are higher than banks. Okay? That's a given fact. With the safety and still being able to use the markets. Now, we've got a system that we use, a model that we use, that has outperformed, and I'll just say it, most FIA returns. It's just a system that we use that you need to see. It's not perfect. What is, but it perfectly makes more returns historically with the way we do this. Okay. And we've got the knowledge and we've learned down through these 40 years how to do this. Okay. And it has to do with using more than one insurance company. I'll give you a little hint there. It has to do with layering, or should I say annuity laddering. Okay, but the point is to build this money up and to take it out over time and to try to maintain what you got there if you want to pass it on down. If you don't want to pass it on down, then you can use it up or use more of it, but still have a guaranteed income for life. This is the beauty. It's like having your cake and eat it too. It's not perfect. No, you don't have 100% liquidity. No, you don't. No, you don't. Do you have 100% liquidity if the stock market takes 50, 60, 80% of your money away? Where would that liquidity go? Think about that for a moment.
0: Yeah,
1: you say, well, I got
0: point.
1: Liquidity over here. I can take it out anytime I want. Yeah, if you don't suck it out before you can get to it. There's a lot of different things you got to think about, guys. A lot of things. Use your brain. Think about this. I can give you information so that you can think about it. Let's get back to what's going on in our nation. The radical left is just goofing up everywhere, but you got this Minnesota thing going on, too. There was a fraud blueprint up there. It's been terrible, the stuff you've got Kamala Harris, you got Gavin Newsom, you got AOC, you got Bernie Sanders, and then you got this Minnesota representative called Omar up there. And, recently, there was a $250 million COVID-era meal and daycare fraud scheme. It was called the Feeding Our Futures scandal. You got convicted masterminds like Amy Bach openly alleged during an investigation that political figures like Omar were aware of the massive network of fraud operating in her backyard. I mean, I even saw something recently, and I don't know how accurate it was, where one of the addresses went back to Omar's sister.
0: Really?
1: Yeah. So let me just tell you, this is fraud everywhere. These people are in here to suck us dry. These illegal immigrants, they have come into Minnesota. Minnesota's becoming a hotbed for illegal immigrants, okay? And it's just disgusting what's going on. You got the right-leaning angle here that's trying to actually protect you. Essentially, this is a textbook example of the left bowing down to the radical factions. Actually, you got hardworking Americans get audited over every dime, millions of tax dollars just flowing directly into fraudulent daycare centers and community scams. And these are the same radical forces trying to ban prayer in schools. That's disgusting to me. This was not, in my opinion, how our forefathers put together the Constitution, the Bill of Rights, and all these things. They wanted us to have freedom of religion, but they didn't want our religions to be taken over by other religions. No, it needs to be a balance. And when other religions come in and say, well, you know, you're the infidel, we want to kill you. And I'm not saying all Muslims do this, but the thing is, that's what caused the Twin Towers to fall, basically.
0: We lived through it, yeah.
1: It's basically with the hatred of the infidel, okay? And there's a problem there. And I banning these prayers in schools, I mean, like, can you imagine? I was a kid in school in Northeast Alabama. We would pray. And I see schools now still pray. I see football players kneeling on their knees in college football still praying. Are you going to tell them they can't do this? Oh, look at the one who said he kneeled before the American anthem. Look what happened to him. I can't remember the guy's name right in the NFL. But anyway.
0: Talking about Colin Kaepernick or whatever?
1: Yeah, that kind of stuff. That's a bunch of foolishness going on out there where they try to, you know, say, oh, we're not going to do this. We're going to go against our basic, you know, religions. We're going to go against our basic forefathers. You know, just all kinds of fraud going on, you know. But do you want a nation where producers are squeezing you dry to satisfy these radical fringes? For example, why are these radicals wanting these illegals in here? Why do they want them to come in here in the first place? They'll vote for them. That's how. Why would someone of sanity vote for someone who's going to rob you blind? Think about that for a moment. You have to incentivize the youth. You have to incentivize the people to believe, to truly believe that the leaders of your country, that the people who wrote the Constitution were fools. That's what they're trying to do. They're trying to say, well, they're just fools. They're not using those words, but they're really, really pointing it, in my opinion, that direction. And they're saying, let's just change the system. Let's fix it where you can't pray in school. Let's fix it where you can't do this, you can't do that. Let's get a bunch of white females that are radical, and maybe some males too, to lay down in front of ICE and try to, you know, let them run over, kill them, whatever. I don't know. Any crazy stuff going on out here. Let's make a bunch of martyrs, and maybe they were criminals, and then we'll get these people on our side because, you know, there's this racial hatred that's going on. They use this stuff. They're engineering this stuff.
0: Yes.
1: We should not be against white and black. We should be fellow men together. Okay? We shouldn't be against anybody. But yet, all these things are just like the hatred between the Palestinians and the Israelis. How are you going to get rid of that? How are you going to get rid of it? It's almost impossible. You know? And here we are, as a nation, trying to be the police force of the world. Why do we have to do this? Why can't our European friends, the NATO, help us?
0: Well, they're overrun with the problem right now.
1: Oh, yeah. I went to England not too long ago. Talked about this on the radio show. And now inside London, it's been to take over the Muslims again. They have a Muslim mayor. And there's several cities in England that have Muslim mayors. The whole thing is that everybody wants to get out of their country and come to our countries because this is where the wealth is or was. And they're trying to take the wealth. They want a piece of it. And I don't blame them. And they should be allowed to come in legally. But this illegal stuff. In other words, there was this big run not too long ago where around the Rock of Gibraltar. Thousands and thousands of Muslims tried to come across and come into Spain, and Spain had to fight it back.
0: Yeah.
1: Because someone told them that they were welcome. I think one of the leaders there. The thing is, this thing has got out of hand, guys. Everybody wants to come in and take the wealth. We can't share all the wealth, all our retirement plans, all our Social Security is in trouble to begin with because of all the things that our leaders did, especially the left, about spending the money. And so there's big changes coming, and they're not going to feel very

0: En garde!
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2: You know, say, get on the ship of protection, and they're laughing. You don't know what you're talking about. There's no economic flood coming. No economic disaster coming. You know which one I think I would choose? I choose the one that's the safer route. When in doubt, take the safe route.
3: Take it.
2: You know, yeah, that's where I'm going to go. I don't want to trust these radicals that say, "Oh, everything's going to be fine." You're just seeing everything destroyed right in front of your eyes. I mean, here's the ITR Economics Great Depression forecast. Here's the real news integration. You know, the thing is, they've continuously warned about demographic aging. I mean, as we age, there's less people to pay into the system. Okay, you got these skyrocketing healthcare costs. Well, there's another problem, costing more money to take care of people in hospitals and stuff. You got this out of control national debt. I mean, like, our debt is out of control. Our GDP almost won't cover it. They say, well, there's a bunch of economists that say once the GDP of your nation can't cover the debt, you're screwed. You're done. We're close.
3: Yeah, we are.
2: We're almost probably there. And then this persistent inflation, it just won't stop. All these things are going on, guys. And ITR says, in the timeline, a general six-year economic decline is projected to hit somewhere around 2030, and we're going to go down, down, down, down, down, down, down, keep going down to 2036. They predict. I'm not predicting this. I'm not saying this is going to happen. I don't know what's going to happen. But what's that old saying? When in doubt, why not take the safe route, especially if you're older? Why would you want to say, oh, well, I want to make an extra 3, 4, 5% a year? And then you lose it all. Greed. The need for greed. And that is the problem. People will continue to want to make more and more. People, greed will get you in trouble. And then you've got the right-leaning angle going in here. You got the federal debt ticking like a time bomb because the radical left refuses to cut a single penny of spending. And man, that's hard to cut that money. It's hard to cut it because they don't get votes for cutting it. And then instead they fight the conservatives on every issue, driving the interest payments on our national debt to historic highs. Just look at the houses right now. There's a bunch of houses not for sale. I mean, that are for sale, but they're not moving. Why are they not moving? Well, back in COVID, before COVID, interest rates were 2-3% for people were refinancing their mortgages like crazy. You think those people are going to leave their houses? No. So the people that do need to leave their houses, they put their houses up for sale. But because of the high mortgages, they just sat there. I read somewhere, someone was telling me recently, that houses just quit moving. The only way you can get them to move is to slash the prices so much that it's almost a steal. And that is a clear sign that we're in trouble potentially, because that's exactly, not exactly, mortgage-backed securities was the problem in 2008, but this is a real estate, maybe this is a real estate button again, just like the 2008 recession. Maybe we have a real estate button push this time that starts the whole thing going down, or maybe it's AI. I don't know what it's going to be. I just know that debt and all these other things I've talked about are really the real instigators. So, you know, essentially, these guys are fighting the conservatives on every issue. Of course, you got a bunch of rhinos in there that are trying to spend money. And the other thing, they're taking money. They take money from the powers to be, the special interest groups. We're being robbed blind. We're being controlled. We're being led around like cattle constantly. We don't really know what's going on behind the scenes. They don't want us to know. They want us to stay ignorant. It's almost like that old saying, barefoot and pregnant. I mean, like, you know, just keep them stupid, you know?
3: Yeah.
2: No, we don't want to be like that. We want to be educated. We want to know what's going on in our country. We want to be able to vote for the right causes. And we certainly don't want people to come in here and take our stuff just because they can, because the politicians let them in here. Just look at that rampant amount of people who came into our country during the Biden administration. I mean, like, what was it? I heard it was as high as

0: I've heard as high as 20 million people. I don't know how many people came in here. I know there's so many people integrated into this country now that don't do anything. It's going to pull off of our savings, but we don't have any savings. Right now, everyone's broke because if you're born in this country right now, you automatically owe at least $400,000 in debt. I mean, this is a problem. This whole thing is a problem, you know. So you really need to think about what's going on in your own backyard. You know, ITR's primary warning to investors is clear. Get liquid, protect capital, shield your wealth. If you're older American overexposed to high-risk equities, a 2030 depression means you may never recover your losses. I'm not saying this is happening. I'm just telling you what they're predicting. Safe fixed horizons are no longer alternatives, except for things like fixed indexed annuities, in my opinion, and other various products. You know, maybe you would be one of these that could guess when to buy low and sell high, but I don't, I mean, that's kind of hard to do. But these FIAs have a way of doing that in a way. Now, the other thing that disgusts me out there is Elizabeth Warren. You know, why would a politician like her want your money left at risk, really? And, you know, she don't really care. I mean, she goes around and she puts this cap on where she wants to act like she's someone who's trying to protect you. She starts using right. this word fiduciary and fees and all this crap. But essentially, somebody's feeding her money. It's got to be, because she continuously is against the safe money insurance products like annuities. She faults them constantly. But here's the weird thing about it. She actually owns about 80% or something like that of her own money in annuities. So how on earth does this happen? It's beyond me.
1: Make it make sense.
0: Something's goofy here. You need to critique the standard progressive talking points that attack guaranteed retirement options. I mean, really think about it. I mean, expose the hypocrisy. Why is Elizabeth Warren so hypocritic? You know, I mean, that's just hypocrisy. Why would a politician push people away from contractual guarantees and force them to stay exposed to volatile debt written stock market stuff? Why would she do that? I mean, it's beyond me. I mean, why was a senator recently prosecuted for having gold bars in his walls and cash? How did Elizabeth Warren become a multimillionaire? How did AOC, who was a waitress, now become a little multimillionaire? How has Mitch McConnell gained so much wealth? What are they doing to get all this money? They're supposed to be public servants. How do they get so rich? You know, how did Pelosi get all this money? Insider trading. I mean, on and on and on and on were being used. Yet they put Martha Stewart in jail for doing this same thing, but they get away with it. We've got hypocrisy here, guys. Hypocrisy. And nobody really cares about the American citizens. Nobody cares whether you lose your ass, sense, or not. They don't care. All they want to stay is in power and indulge themselves. And that's it in a nutshell.
1: You're right.
0: You know, that's it. So essentially, they came in here. We had these guaranteed pensions. They were called guaranteed pensions. Essentially, they had other names. I'm trying to think of them. But anyway, they wanted to put you into 401ks. They put you into 401ks that can evaporate overnight. Why? It's cheaper. It's cheaper for them to do that. That's why they did it. So the companies, along with the government, changed the system where you don't get a guaranteed income anymore. You just get guaranteed money that's put in. But what happens to it after it goes in, who knows? Maybe it gets sucked away and destroyed. Maybe it grows. Maybe it goes away. Yes, you can turn all that money right now into something that would grow and still have guaranteed income. That's what we do. Now, there is an interesting law right now that they're trying to potentially pass. There's some wise bipartisans right now working, Democrats and Republicans, that see the handwriting on the wall. Mm-hmm. But there's a lot of, a lot of liberals and maybe some rhinos, they don't want it because, you know, their friends that are giving them money through these political action committees and all these things, they don't want you not putting money in the stock market and feeding this monster that needs to stay propped up. what they're doing is they're keeping this, you know, kind of at hand. But if this law does pass, if it does pass, then when you're 50 years old, you'll be able to only roll your money to an annuity. That's what we use. Why would they only want you to roll it to an annuity, not back to the stock market?
1: Go figure. Why.
0: So yeah. You're hoping and praying that this does happen. Please call your representatives and try to get this to pass so that you will be able to take control of your money, because they've got control of your money now. Try to take your money out of a 401k before you're 59 and a half or before you quit work. I got a guy right now, 65 years old. He can't get his 401k. They said, no, you can't get it till you quit. Can you imagine how, and the guy wants to be protected. That's crazy. Yeah. I got lots of folks. I had a 67-year-old. No, she was a 68-year-old nurse. She was in a TSA. She wanted to get her money out. They said, not till you quit. She said, I only work one hour a month. They said, doesn't matter. We're not going to let you have the money. She said, I need it to live on.
1: Gosh.
0: They said, we're sorry. We can't help you. This is a bunch of greed, guys. This cannot be allowed to continue. We must all come together, watch our backs, defend our Constitution, defend our families, defend our money. And this starts locking down your financial parameter, guys. Get your retirement in safe order right now before the 2030 storm possibly hits. Call us. We want to help you, show you how you can save it all. What's the numbers?
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2: Over again. But they reject it every time because their leaders can't accept the existence of Jews anywhere in Greater Palestine, which should be run by Muslims. Period.
3: I just think that point I was making is the strongest argument to where there's something going on more than what you're claiming. The whole Israel committing a genocide in Palestine, it's a horror for the world. Why won't the world do something? Why won't the other Muslims right there on their border do something? Because they don't see it the same way you do, college kid.
2: Yeah, yeah. They might say, well, then Israel would win. Because then those people would be sent away for good and have to go live in Jordan. It's the same damn people.
3: All right. Well, maybe Macklemore will respond to that. I can't believe all these musicians are giving up all that money and attention.
2: Well, and it's what they've dreamed of doing, playing music.
3: Right.
2: Go play music.
3: And you can give up for this.
2: Preach politics on your own time, you morons.
3: You morons.
2: Yeah.
3: Democrats just came up with an interesting gambit. They want Congress to stay in session because of AI. Explain that coming up.
4: Armstrong and Getty.
5: Hey, it's Ben Ferguson. 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

0: Democrats over the years. And oftentimes there have been massive problems. There's been what they call smurfing, smurf donations that's been going on, where people are, have their identities being stolen. Lots of small dollar donations are being made in their names and they have no idea about it. Do you remember we played some audio for you of a woman who lives in a trailer and a reporter comes and knocks on her door. I believe it's an independent reporter knocks on her door and says, "Hey, have you made like 3,000 donations via Act Blue?" And she's like, "No, somebody's been doing it in her name. Someone's using her identity in order to launder all of this money in." And so there are massive questions about the security at Act Blue. And for Act Blue, you know, all of their attorneys have quit. All the lawyers over there at Act Blue have quit because of the scandals surrounding that operation. They've been especially prone to foreign money coming in, because they allowed things like gift cards to be used to make contributions. It was intentionally wide open to this kind of fraud. And so is it under investigation? Yes.
1: I want to, in the time remaining, just talk about a couple other things, because fraud doesn't just happen in Medicare. It doesn't just happen in SNAP. It can happen in elections, nonprofits, immigration, government programs, even our political system. Let me run a couple areas. First, political fundraising. President Trump directed the Attorney General to investigate possible illegal straw donor and foreign contributions through online fundraising platforms. That order specified or specifically cited concerns involving Act Blue, including suspicious donations from foreign IP addresses using prepaid cards. Does the FBI have jurisdiction to investigate illegal straw donations and foreign money entering American elections?
2: We do, and we have a lot ongoing.
1: Okay. I know you probably can't talk about those specific cases, but there are ongoing investigations. Is that true?
2: Yes, sir.
1: Okay.
0: Yes. We have a lot ongoing, he says. Now, I believe him because they've already cracked down on these left-wing operations. The Southern Poverty Law Center has been served with indictments and superseding indictments because they were taking a bunch of money, fleecing left-wing donors, then turning around and giving it to the KKK and neo-Nazis to serve as a predicate to fleece the donors even more. Hey, we're out here confronting the KKK. No, I'm sorry. I think you meant to say we're out here funding the KKK, is what the Southern Poverty Law Center was doing. And now they're in deep kimchi. They've got a lot of problems on their hands because now there's a full-blown criminal prosecution going on of the Southern Poverty Law Center. Well-deserved. Talk about an organization that was once dedicated to civil rights. Now it's all in on destroying them. Wild. So yeah, no, this FBI is all over it, which is good news. So that was kind of great to hear from Kash Patel yesterday. Really, really love getting that update. We have a lot more updates to get to with the FBI too. Did you see the information that was coming out this week about Thomas Crooks, the man who tried to assassinate the president of the United States in Butler, Pennsylvania? Suddenly, we're getting new information a couple years later. And the president saying he blames Christopher Wray. I've got the details on this. More ahead on The Vince Show.
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9: A drumbeat in Washington. I'm Lisa Brady, Fox News, as a midterm countdown continues.
10: Life is way too expensive. People are drowning in Donald Trump's failed economy.
9: House Minority Leader Hakeem Jeffries also criticizing House Republican leaders for cutting the current session short, allowing lawmakers more time to campaign ahead of the November elections. That means no votes for now on some controversial issues, including AI restrictions and a Democrat push to impeach the war secretary. House Speaker Mike Johnson defends the president's agenda and progress, telling reporters Republicans are turning the ship around, but that it takes time. The surge in oil and gas prices not helping as the conflict with Iran continues, but U.S. Energy Secretary Chris Wright offering reassurance to Fox Business's Lauren Simonetti.
11: The secretary said the U.S. has now shifted its strategy in the Strait of Hormuz to escort both crude oil as well as refined product. And he said eventually Venezuelan oil production and Venezuelan refining can help.
9: Oil prices easing a bit today, but diesel hitting another record. A confirmation hearing for the president's pick to be U.S. Surgeon General.
12: Republican Senator Bill Cassidy, who is also a doctor, began the hearing by saying that the U.S. is having its worst measles outbreak in more than three decades and asking Surgeon General nominee Dr. Nicole Sapphire what her message to parents would be regarding vaccines.
13: Is the MMR vaccine extremely lethal, as the president said?
14: Chairman Cassidy, I cannot speak to what the president has said.
13: You cannot say.
14: As a physician, I can tell you that I do not believe the MMR vaccine to be lethal. I believe the MMR vaccine is our greatest tool for combating measles.
13: That's great. That's great.
12: Dr. Sapphire is the third nominee for the role, which has been empty since President Trump took office in January 2025.
9: Fox's Tanya J. Powers. 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

0: Now, Talafrico's home parish is this, or home church is this place called St. Andrew's Presbyterian. And he has a priestess by the name of Babs Miller who's in charge of it. And she was just caught on hidden camera, again, from the Daily Wire, Jacob Wheeler sharing this video, saying that Talafrico's lying to the voters right now about his actual positions, which are the freaky ones that we've heard in the past. Listen to this.
1: Trump people are attacking Talafrico for saying that God is non-binary. What do you think? That's literally, that's literally what he is.
2: Yeah.
1: He went on Fox News and like walked that back. Did you see that?
2: Yeah, he's giving some advice that I don't think he should be following.
1: Yeah. Because that's why, that's what, frankly, something that attracted me to this church was like...
2: And I can guarantee you that once he gets elected, he'll change his tune back to where he was.
1: Okay, but he has to kind of play this game.
0: Did you hear that? I guarantee you, says his priestess, that he is going to change his tune back the second he gets power to where he was.
2: Back to where he was.
1: Okay. But he has to kind of play this game.
2: Yes, kind of, that's what his camp

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